0: Warren. More from Lachlan Gray.
1: Detectives from the Gold Coast Child Protection and Investigation Unit arrested the Robina man last night following an extensive investigation into his alleged offending. The 58-year-old is accused of using his position as a nurse to offend against six teenage girls between November 2020 and May 2024. He's been charged with six counts of stalking, two counts of indecent treatment of a child, and one count each of sexual assault, abuse of office, and the possession and creation of child exploitation material. He's been refused bail and will appear in court today. Anyone with further information is asked to contact police. Lachlan Gray reporting.
0: Well, Australian dads and father figures are being encouraged to embrace simple conversations that support their own and their family's well-being this Men's Health Week. Research shows men account for three-quarters of suicides and are less likely to seek help when they're struggling, particularly in Indigenous, regional and remote communities. However, Dr. Alan Ralph from the group Triple P Parenting says opening up to friends, family and loved ones can help lead to more positive outcomes.
2: While increasing financial and work pressures are adding to the emotional strain on families, many men still feel expected to just get on with it and not talk about stress or mental health. But this can lead to isolation or bottling things up, and that can adversely affect how dads engage with and support their children.
0: And turning briefly to finance, and the All Ords opened a short time ago at 9,006. Oil is trading at $87.33 US per barrel, and one Australian dollar is buying 70.8 US cents and 52.6 British pence. This is Air News. World Cup news first up, and Australia is now equal top of its group ahead of Saturday morning's clash with the United States. Socceroos coach Tony Popovic says now the teams are aware of the quality they have, they need to keep working hard.
3: Maybe the perception changes slightly because we've beaten Turkey. So maybe that changes slightly, but we still got a lot of work to do. And, you know, we've got to move on to the US game.
0: Turning to Formula One, and it's a Ferrari victory in Barcelona. Here's Air Sports Paul Walsh.
4: Seven times drivers' champion Lewis Hamilton has turned back the clock to greet the checkered flag at the Barcelona Formula One Motor Racing Grand Prix. It was, in fact, an all-British podium, with Hamilton coming in first, George Russell second, and Lando Norris third. It has been a long time between visits to the top of the podium for the 41-year-old, who moved to the Ferrari garage in 2025, had an indifferent year first up, but has worked hard to re-establish himself as a genuine force in the sport.
5: I watched Ferrari have all that success when I was younger watching it on TV, and as I've been racing here, I'd always watch the screens and wonder what it would be like to win in that car, and it's come.
4: Current Drivers' Championship leader Kimi Antonelli failed to finish the race, while McLaren's Oscar Piastri was able to advance two places from his grid position to come in fifth.
0: And the countdown is on to State of Origin Game 2. Queensland will be training at Melbourne's Amy Park today, ahead of Wednesday night's Blockbuster Clash at the MCG. Australian Independent Radio News.
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8: Your local weather in the Yass Valley for Monday, June 15. Partly cloudy today, reaching for a top of 16 degrees. Down to 4 in the morning, then sunny tomorrow with a top of 17. Wednesday, partly cloudy, also 17. And Thursday, a shower or two, 17 as well. Today, reaching for 16 degrees in Canberra, 15 in Goulburn and 16 in Yass. You're up to date with the local weather on Yass FM.
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14: 8 minutes past 10. Hello. I'm Jackie. This is the Retro Plus Show. I'll be with you until 11. Today is the 15th of June. And today is officially World Elder Abuse Awareness Day. It's to highlight the importance of protecting older adults from financial, emotional and physical abuse. It encourages communities worldwide to raise awareness, implement protective measures and support at-risk seniors. So today's theme is celebrates getting older. So that's the music we've got today. Is going to be looking back at people, place and things that meant something to us in the past. So the songs are not all about getting old. They can be about old items. Oh, excuse me. All right, so let's start this off with Too Old for the Orphanage by Roy McLeod.

So that, of course, was Bob Seger and the Silver Bullet Band with Old Time Rock and Roll. Before that, we had Isle of Grant with Old Accordion Man and Rory McLeod with Too Old for the Orphanage, 21 past 10. You know what that means, don't you? If you've listened to this show, you'll know that at around the 20 past mark, something happens. So today we have the TV theme. So this is I put this on because I have not put this TV theme on before, and it's a show that I used to watch occasionally many, many years ago. I'm going to play it and see if you can work out what it is, and I'll tell you at the other end. Here we go.

you used to watch on the buses. So that is the theme song from On the Buses. So that was it. So On the Buses is a British British television sitcom that was broadcast on ITV from 1969 to 1973. It was created by Ronald Chesney and Ronald Wolfe. That'd be confusing. Who wrote most of the episodes. It spawned three spin-off feature movies and a stage version. Despite the two runs, writer's previous successes with the BBC, The Rag Trade and Meet the Wife, the BBC rejected On the Buses because they couldn't see any comedy potential in a bus depot as a setting. So the comedy partnership turned to Frank Muir, who was head of the entertainment for London Weekend Television. And he loved the idea. The show was accepted and despite a poor critical reception, became a hit for viewers. The series is centred on the working class life of Stan Butler and Jack Harper, who are the crew of the number 11 bus at the Luxton and District Motor Traction Company. The action mostly takes place at the Butler home and at the bus depot. Network On Air describes the show as having a bawdy, comic postcard humour and resolutely working class outlook, and notes the series became one of the most popular British comedy series of its era, if not all time. So the On the Bus was set in the fictional town of Luxton in Essex. The theme song, which we just heard for the On the Buses, is an upbeat, jaunty instrumental song officially titled Happy Harry and was written by Tony Russell. So the main characters, do you remember the main characters? So there was Reginald Alfred Varney as Stan, who played Stanley Butler, or otherwise known as Stan Butler. He was a bus driver who works for the Luxton and District Company with Jack and Blakey. He lives with his mother Mabel and his sister Oliver and brother-in-law Arthur. There was Dame Esmeralda Cicely Courtney, who played Mabel Butler, the mum. So Stan's mother in series one. She's a maid in distress when it comes to money. The Butler household is forever losing money and regularly getting the electricity cut off. There's Anna Karen, who played Olive Rudge, and that's Stan's sister. So Olive has always been criticised by her husband Arthur, even though she helps her mother with household jobs and frequently helps Stan with the decorating. There you go. She's held down jobs in the depot as a clippy, which is the busker, is a nickname for the conductors, the clippies, or she was a canteen cook in the film. So there was Michael Anthony Robbins as Arthur Rudge. This is Stan's brother-in-law, somewhat aloof and stuck up. He frequently criticises Olive's intimate advances. His hospital operation is a frequent source of ridicule from Stan and Jack, although the nature of the procedure is not disclosed. It is implied that it was a vasectomy or a hernia. Arthur is always tamping with his motorbike, which usually falls apart. Then there was Robert Sinclair Grant as Jack Harper. So this is Stan's scheming, work-shy conductor and best friend, who also happens to be his next-door neighbour. And he and Stan are always getting in trouble and getting reprimanded by Inspector Blake. It is as for doing things like tampering with the radio controls, putting diversion road signs in the wrong places or going on dates with bucks and clippies. They are always getting into scraps. Jack is also the shop steward at the bus depot and frequently abuses his position to thwart Blakey's schemes, usually with a catchphrase, "A shop steward, I am here to tell you," and then he would tell you some kind of gossip. And finally, Stephen Lewis as Cecil Blakey Blake, the inspector of the bus depot. Whenever there is a brilliant idea at the bus depot, it is usually Blakey's. These are usually elaborate schemes to temper Stan's and Jack's frequent insubordination or to entrap them in their misadventures in a bid to get them fired. However, Blakey seems typically backfire with hilarious consequences that land him either in trouble with the general manager or in hospital. There you go.
Did that bring back any memories for you? It did when I saw it. When I was researching this, I thought, oh, I remember that person when you see the photos of these wonderful old characters. Anyway, moving on, because it is 28 past 10 and it's time to play some more music. So this next one is from Jesse Wallace, and it's called My Old Man Said Follow the Van. It's wonderful.

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That's a little bit different. Sydney and Annie Ree, Old Man from the Mountain. Before that, we had Rod Stewart with This Old Heart of Mine. It is 20 to 11, so a few more community service announcements. From 8:30 to 4:30 today, the Valmar Community Age and Transport Service is working. It's the 2582 bus for medical transport and aged services. They're located in Meehan Street. It's for anyone that needs some kind of transport services. Give David or Martine a call if you think they might be able to help on 611 8699. For 9 to 5, the Salvo store is open at 92 Meehan Street. And across the road, the St Vincent de Paul is open from 9 to 5 at 104 Meehan Street. Both of them accepting donations and selling pre-loved items. From 9:30 till, and I'm thinking it probably says 5, but there's just the little hole punch has gone through the time. The Yass Valley Library is open for borrowing books at the Craigo Mill Precinct, 209 Coomer Street. So the library is for the whole family, and it basically does what libraries do. They've also have public computers, 6226 1305, if you need to contact them. Okay. 9:30 to 4:30, the Services Australia is open at 204 Coomer Street. That's opposite Aldi and the council. It's actually just next to the service station. It does close for lunch between 12:30 and 1:30. They can help you with Centrelink, Medicare and My Aged Care. There's self-serve terminals for child support and DBAs, and there's some free Wi-Fi. From 9:30 to 4:30, the Yass Visitor Information Centre is open at Coronation Park, 259 Coomer Street. It tells me it's the southern end of the town, for those that don't know where Coronation Park is. Visitors, locals, information for everybody that needs to know anything about the Yass Valley area. 6226 1308 if you need to contact them. And I've got coming up soon from 6 to 8, Alphabet Lane, Tuesday, 16th of June, Q&A with writer and director of Alphabet Lane at the Yass Library Theatre at the corner of Coomer and Craigo Streets. So that's the old Yass Liberty Theatre, sorry, not the library. Movies for everyone at the theatre. Yes, tickets are $20, children 15. That's on the 16th, Tuesday the 16th. So that's tomorrow evening.

0: from 6 till 8. There's the Alphabet Lanes, the movie, and then there's Q&A with the writer and director. That'll be interesting. All right. More music. Let's do more music. Oh, sing along to this one. Here we go.
1: Thank you, Ada. Thank you. Now, here's a little story. To tell it is a must. About an unsung hero that moves away your dust. Fair make that piano talk, you do. Some people earn a fortune, others earn a mint. Bit damp, is it? Bit, my old man don't earn much. In fact, he's flipping skint.

0: very low stool.
1: Barney, Barney. I say. How do you make a fruit cordial?
0: I don't know. How do you make a fruit cordial?
1: Be nice to me.

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1: Oh, decorating?
0: No, he was moving.
1: I say. Hello, hello.
0: And yet again, I say. What's green, has 8 legs, and would kill you if it fell on you from out of a tree?
1: I don't know. What's green, has 8 legs, and would kill you if it fell on you from out of a tree?
0: A billiard table.

Take a trip to Italy every Sunday afternoon here on Yes FM. Mambo Italiano with Luke.

0: So that, of course, was The Four Tops with It's the Same Old Song. Before that, Mississippi, When You're Old, and Lonnie Donegan with My Old Man's a Dustman. 11:07. Thank you very much for listening to the show. I'm Jackie. This is the Retro Plus Show. I'll be back again next week with another theme. I hope you enjoyed this unusual theme of old, a celebration of old, of getting older, which we all do because we can't stop it. And looking back at people, places and things that have meant something to us in the past. Next week we'll come up with another theme. Thank you again for listening. I'm Jackie. This is the Retro Plus Show. And, of course, this is Yas FM 100.3. 6 minutes to go. All right, let's put some Peter Sellers on.
1: Any old iron, any old iron. You look neat, talk about a treat. You look never from your dabby to your feet. Dressed in style, brand new tile and your father's old green tie on. I wouldn't give you trouble for your old watch chain. Old iron, old iron. Cool. Just a week or two ago, my poor Uncle Bill went and kicked the bucket and he left me in his will. The other day I popped around to see poor Auntie Jane. She said, your Uncle Bill has left you a watch and chain. 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
0: Go on, let me hear that EPNS, Fred. 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
2: Air News this hour, I'm Steve Vischer. Big business groups claim the federal government's recently announced tax changes will drive down productivity by making investment less attractive. A snap inquiry into Labor's bill to overhaul capital gains tax and negative gearing has gotten underway this morning in Canberra. Innes Willicks is the CEO at the Australian Industry Group and says he hopes today they receive a fair hearing.
3: What businesses are saying to us, what local businesses here in Australia, in Melbourne, Victoria, are saying, well, we'll just sort of, you know, pull the reins on those investments we were maybe going to make or looking to make or plan to make until we see what's resolved here.
2: Iran has confirmed a peace deal has now been reached with the United States to end the war and to reopen the Strait of Hormuz. The agreement is understood to include an immediate ceasefire on all fronts of the Middle East conflict, including in Lebanon. The BBC's Joe Inwood reports.
4: Getting to this point has taken weeks of careful negotiation, with Pakistani mediators balancing the competing, conflicting demands of Tehran and Washington. In the end, they seem to have managed to get both sides to agree to the same deal, reopening the Strait of Hormuz, lifting the US blockade, and ending the fighting, including in Lebanon. What's interesting about the brief statement put out by Pakistan's Prime Minister is that it makes no direct mention of Israel or Hezbollah. But getting them to go along with this deal, which will be signed on Friday, is vital if it is to last.
2: Meanwhile, the report claims China's capacity to target the Australian mainland with ballistic missiles will grow substantially across the next decade. More from Lee Harrison.
5: Research by the Lowy Institute claims China's defence spending will reach $977 billion US dollars by 2035. Spokesperson Sam Roggeveen says China is aiming to build a world-class military that can fight and win.
6: Those capabilities are growing, and we got a taste of it last year, of course, when the Chinese naval flotilla circumnavigated Australia, and we should expect more of that, and we should expect its capabilities to grow.
2: Back home, and a shark cull is not being ruled out by the New South Wales government following critical injuries to a woman at a beach in Sydney's east. Dusty Fitzpatrick reports.
7: A 35-year-old woman was bitten by a shark while swimming between the flags at Coogee Beach. She's in a critical but stable condition in hospital after the attack. A ban on shark-spotting drones at the beach, which is in place due to airline flight paths, has been temporarily lifted. Surf Life Saving New South Wales believes the ban should be permanently scrapped to help improve swimmer safety. Agriculture Minister Tara Moriarty isn't ruling out a shark cull, declaring nothing is off the table to manage the ocean predators. A community event will be held at Coogee tonight for locals seeking support.
2: Monash University has launched a new clinical trial to investigate whether psilocybin, the active compound found in magic mushrooms, can treat the symptoms of concussion. Professor Terence O'Brien is a neurologist at Melbourne's Alfred Hospital, and he says early work has been encouraging.
8: Our group has been really interested in the biological aspects and have been studying this in the lab and have shown that it has also a whole a variety of benefits to help brain recovery after brain injury in experimental models.
2: And turning to finance briefly, and the Dow Jones closed up 930 points at 50,849, and one Australian dollar is currently buying 70.8 US cents. This is Air News. AFL first up, and St Kilda have bounced back from last week's last-minute loss to Sydney with an impressive 8-point win in a tight clash with the Giants this time. Liam Ryan was the standout, booting 6 goals. And Cooper Sharman, who bagged 4 for himself, says the Saints are optimistic for the rest of the season, with the club not leaving Victoria again for the rest of the year.
9: And it's been really promising. We've pushed some sides to the final minute, I suppose, in Freo, Brisbane, Sydney, away from home. So we've got a long stretch, all our games in Victoria for the back half of the year. So we're really excited on what we can do for this next 8 games, I think it might be, 8 or 9 games.
2: To NRL, and the West Tigers have bounced back from last week's dreadful showing against the Panthers, coming from behind to beat the Gold Coast Titans 36-28. Coach Benji Marshall says it was an up-and-down afternoon.
10: And to be fair, there's a lot I didn't like today, but with 2 points, that's the biggest thing, and there's so many good things to take away from it too.
2: And turning to tennis, and it was an unexpected loss for Australia's highest-ranked player. Air Sports' Paul Walsh has all the details.
11: Australia's Alex de Minaur has failed at the final hurdle at the Liebema Open in the Netherlands, going down to the world number 76 Kamil Maciek from Poland 3-6, 6-2, 7-6. Once again, it was a slow start from the Demon, dropping the first set, then having to play catch-up after that. Statistically, both players were even, but it was the 30-year-old who held his nerve in the tight third set to claim his first ATP 250 title. Paul Walsh for Air Sport.
2: Australian Independent Radio News.
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14: Your local weather in the Yass Valley for Monday, June 15. Partly cloudy today, reaching for a top of 16 degrees. Down to 4 in the morning, then sunny tomorrow with a top of 17. Wednesday, partly cloudy, also 17. And Thursday, a shower or two, 17 as well. Today, reaching for 16 degrees in Canberra, 15 in Goulburn and 16 in Yass. You're up to date with the local weather on Yass FM.
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3: Hello, I'm Steve Vischer. A federal government minister has acknowledged they need to listen better to voter anger as One Nation continues to surge in the polls. The latest results survey shows Pauline Hanson is now the preferred prime minister as the minor party maintains its lead over Labor and the Coalition on primary vote among those surveyed. Speaking on the Today Show, Defence Industry Minister Pat Conroy says One Nation, though, isn't putting forward solutions.
4: They vote against tax cuts. They vote against same job, same pay. They vote against investment in health. So they're good at making people angry, but they're not good at providing real solutions that will improve people's lives.
3: Peak business groups claim the government's tax changes will drive down productivity by making investment less attractive. A snap inquiry into Labor's bill to overhaul capital gains tax and negative gearing got underway this morning. The Australian Chamber of Commerce and Industry wants the overhaul scrapped in favour of policies that support growth and competition. The group's policy and advocacy chief, David Alexander, says the reforms can't be fully assessed in just 2 days.
5: There's no excuse for having a snap inquiry 2 days when there's problems that are emerging every day, really. This deserves a longer period of scrutiny.
3: Turning overseas, and Australia has welcomed the ceasefire deal between Iran and the United States. Federal politics reporter Nelson Scott.
6: Fighting between the US and Iran will end after the two nations brokered a peace deal 107 days after the war began. The government has welcomed the agreement, emphasising its long-standing call for a resolution. The Prime Minister argues restraint and dialogue will be key to securing lasting peace, while urging Iran to address concerns regarding its nuclear program. Labor says it's pleased the deal will see the Strait of Hormuz reopened, hoping the move will relieve global energy pressures. The government maintains Australia has a record amount of fuel reserves and is working to ensure we continue to have adequate supplies until the vital corridor is restored. Nelson Scott, Canberra.
3: Well, today marks the start of Men's Health Week, and dads and father figures are being encouraged to embrace simple conversations that support themselves and their family. Research shows that men account for more than 3/4 of suicides and are less likely to seek help when they're struggling, especially in regional and remote communities. However, Dr. Ellen Ralph from the Triple P Parenting Program says opening up to mates, family and loved ones can help lead to positive outcomes.
7: Well, a dad may come home feeling stressed or overwhelmed after work, but instead of shutting down, he could say something like, "I had a stressful day today. How about you?" This can open the door to connection and conversations. And by reframing thoughts, it also models healthy emotional expression and resilience for children.
3: Turning to finance news now, and a majority of economists are tipping interest rates to remain on hold as the Reserve Bank begins deliberations. The bank's board has begun 2 days of talks to determine whether the official cash rate will remain steady at 4.35%. Reserve Bank Governor Michelle Bullock will announce the board's decision tomorrow afternoon. Despite persistent economic pressure from the Middle East conflict and inflation levels above the bank's preferred target range, a hold is considered likely. If those predictions hold, it'll be the first time this year that the bank's board has not raised interest rates, following 3 consecutive increases in the first half of the year. Meantime, the Iran-US news appears to have had an effect on the oil price, down just over $3.60 to $83.69 US per barrel, and one Australian dollar is currently buying 70.78 US cents. This is Air News. NRL first up, and the West Tigers have bounced back from their hammering in round 14 with a 36-28 win over the Gold Coast Titans. Jerome Luai scored a second-half hat-trick for the Tigers' final game at Leichhardt Oval until 2028. Luai admits the noise surrounding his future move to the PNG Chiefs has been a distraction.
8: It did, to be honest. Bags knows we've had a few convos about that, but he sat me down one day and just said, wipe all of that, you know. They love me for who I am and they need me to bring my best.
3: To AFL, and Brisbane Lions coach Chris Fagan is keeping his side grounded ahead of a challenging month. The Lions jumped to 7th place on the ladder after beating Richmond by 35 points on Sunday. Fagan says they'll enjoy the bye before a testing 2 weeks.
9: We play Sydney in the next game, so I'm sort of only focused on that. And then I think we've got Geelong, so no, not getting too carried away with ourselves. It's just been good the last couple of weeks to, after losing three in a row, to get a good win against Gold Coast last week and come down here and, after a tight first half, put on a pretty good performance in the second half.
3: Lewis Hamilton has won his first race as a Ferrari driver by taking the Spanish Grand Prix in Barcelona. The seven-time world champion in his second season with the Prancing Horse team finished ahead of George Russell and Lando Norris for an all-British podium. And Australia is turning its attention to its next World Cup clash after a perfect start against Turkey. The Socceroos won their opening match 2-0 and will next face the US on Saturday. Earlier this morning, Germany beat Curaçao 7-1 and Japan and the Netherlands drew 2-2. Australian Independent Radio News.
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12: Your local weather in the Yass Valley for Monday, June 15. Partly cloudy today, reaching for a top of 16 degrees. Down to 4 in the morning, then sunny tomorrow with a top of 17. Wednesday, partly cloudy, also 17. And Thursday, a shower or two, 17 as well. Today, reaching for 16 degrees in Canberra, 15 in Goulburn and 16 in Yass. You're up to date with the local weather on Yass FM.
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2: The Bookham Red Cross and Hospital Auxiliary meet at the Bookham Memorial Hall on the second Wednesday each month. 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
4: Yas. Hello there, this is Michael Lynch. Families of children with brain cancer are pleading with federal and state governments to fund a long-promised proton beam therapy at Melbourne's Peter Mac Cancer Centre. The project was scrapped after the Commonwealth opted instead to build a $500 million centre in Adelaide. Victoria's Shadow Health Minister Georgie Crozier says that decision means families in her state have to travel overseas for what is a very costly treatment.
5: Labor promised over a decade ago that they'd establish a proton beam therapy at Peter Mac. They invested $50 million. Nothing has come to fruition. So whatever happened in Adelaide, Victoria has doubted Victorians yet again.
4: The New South Wales government, meanwhile, has allocated billions of dollars for hospital infrastructure in this month's state budget. More on that from Jefferson Shaw.
6: A record $3.6 billion is being invested in a single year as part of the state government's wider delivery of 32 new or upgraded hospitals. $11.9 billion in this month's state budget is set to deliver the upgrades over 4 years. Premier Chris Minns says it'll mean more beds, emergency departments and more birthing suites closer to home. It includes an additional kick-in of $100 million for Liverpool Hospital to bring the total investment there to $930 million. Jefferson Shaw, Liverpool Hospital, Sydney.
4: Iran has confirmed that a peace deal has now been reached with the United States to end the war and reopen the Strait of Hormuz. The agreement is understood to include an immediate ceasefire on all fronts of the Middle East conflict, including Lebanon. In a post to social media, President Donald Trump says the deal will bring peace and security to the whole region. The peace agreement will be co-signed by each party in Switzerland on Friday. A report by the highly respected Lowy Institute claims China will soon have the capacity to target the Australian mainland with ballistic missiles. With that country's defence spending predicted to reach $977 billion US dollars by 2035, Lowy spokesperson Sam Rogersveen says Australia is responding to the growing threat.
7: China is sort of the yardstick and the main worry that Australia is dealing with. And we are trying to build our military capabilities so that we can counter Chinese capabilities.
4: A vintage Aussie car has been impounded after its 67-year-old driver performed a burnout in front of police during a traffic stop at Elizabeth Grove in Adelaide last night. Police on the state's main north road were overtaken by a 1973 Leyland P76 sedan, allegedly travelling at more than 130 kilometres an hour in an 80 zone. Police stopped the car but alleged that when they asked the driver to move to a safer location, the man did a burnout before pulling off the road. His breath test allegedly returned a blood alcohol reading of 0.129, almost three times the legal limit. In finance news, the Dow Jones closed up 353 points on Friday at 51,202, while the Australian dollar this hour is buying 70.71 US cents, 59.7 euro cents, and 52 British pence. This is Air News. Well, it's all looking very promising for Australia in the FIFA World Cup competition. We're now equal top of the World Cup group ahead of Saturday morning's encounter with the United States. Socceroos coach Tony Popovich says now that the teams are aware of the quality they have, they must keep working hard.
8: Maybe the perception changes slightly because we've beaten Turkey, a big nation. We beat them 2-0. So maybe that changes slightly, but you know, we still got a lot of work to do. And, you know, we got to move on to the US game.
4: Spirits are high in the Queensland camp ahead of State of Origin 3 this week. Sarah Patterson reports.
9: Well entrenched in camp ahead of Wednesday night's crucial game in Melbourne, Maroons linchpin and Roosters halfback Sam Walker tells Nine he's been enjoying the camaraderie and the preparations.
10: It was really good. I thought it was a really good intensity of our session. Everyone's feeling really confident, I guess, in our footy, and the belief's really strong here. So I know we're all itching to get out there on Wednesday night.
9: Walker dominated the opening stages of Game 1 in Sydney with 2 try assists and 4 goals from 4 attempts. Sarah Patterson, S-Sport.
4: Well, after a 35-point win over the Richmond Tigers yesterday, the Brisbane Lions will go into their Round 15 bye in 7th spot on the AFL ladder. Brisbane's Will Ashcroft was the star of yesterday's encounter with 38 disposals. Australian Independent Radio News.
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12: Your local weather in the Yass Valley for Monday, June 15. Partly cloudy today, reaching for a top of 16 degrees. Down to 4 in the morning, then sunny tomorrow with a top of 17. Wednesday, partly cloudy, also 17. And Thursday, a shower or two, 17 as well. Today, reaching for 16 degrees in Canberra, 15 in Goulburn and 16 in Yass. You're up to date with the local weather on Yass FM.
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Yeah.

0: The Bookham Red Cross and Hospital Auxiliary meet at the Bookham Memorial Hall on the second Wednesday each month. We'd love to see some new people come along and join us. We meet at 2 o'clock for Red Cross and we change tablecloth and then we hold the Hospital Auxiliary meeting. See you there, second Wednesday of the month.
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2: Hello there, this is Michael Lynch. The Albanese government is hoping the ceasefire between the United States and Iran will help reduce energy prices. More from politics reporter Nelson Scott in Canberra.
3: The United States and Iran have brokered a peace deal, ending a war which has seen at least 7,000 people killed and upended the global economy. A formal signing is due to take place in Switzerland on Friday, with both sides agreeing to reopen the Strait of Hormuz. US Vice President J.D. Vance has told Fox News the deal marks a new era for the region and should prevent Iran from acquiring a nuclear weapon.
4: It is going to fundamentally transform the Middle East for the next 50 years.
3: Australia has welcomed the deal, emphasising it has long called for a resolution to the conflict. In a statement, the Prime Minister argues restraint and constructive dialogue remain essential to achieving lasting peace. He believes the agreement should help stabilise energy prices, meaning the lower fuel excise is unlikely to continue. Nelson Scott, Canberra.
2: The parliamentary inquiry looking into Labor's tax changes is underway in the capital today. Labor maintains the changes to capital gains tax and negative gearing will allow more young people to get into the housing market, arguing that current arrangements favour investors. But the Australian Chamber of Commerce and Industry's David Alexander disagrees. He believes the tax change will have a significant and sustained effect on business.
5: And that's going to flow through to our growth, our productivity, and even wages in the years ahead. So we have serious concerns about this.
2: Tributes are flowing today for a 9-year-old Perth girl killed in Pakistan. Hania Ahmed was shot dead by local police in what's been described as a case of mistaken identity following an armed robbery. Local authorities say a Pakistani police officer has been taken into custody for questioning and the two robbery suspects have been killed. Pakistani Association of WA Secretary Asim Chowdhury says the community is banding together.
6: The entire community in Australia, specific in Perth, they are very shocked, heartbroken, and they are feeling this all, especially when it comes to the losing of a life for the 9-year-old who is a student of Australian Islamic College.
2: In AIR Medical News, a drug that delivers copper to the brain has been identified as a potential treatment for Alzheimer's. Researchers at Monash University in Melbourne say the drug appears to purge the brain of toxic proteins, believed to trigger the incurable disease. In AIR Entertainment News, the BBC has launched an investigation into the Australian version of the TV reality show Married at First Sight. Entertainment reporter Peter Ford says the broadcaster has cited concerns over the backgrounds of some of the contestants.
7: Two of the contestants they've spoken to, one subsequently after filming discovered the person she was matched up with had a drug conviction. Another person has found out the person had a conviction for a fray, how would you describe that, like a minor version of an assault.
2: In other news, witnesses to a shark attack at Coogee Beach in Sydney will be able to access on-site mental health support at a council forum this evening. And a 21-year-old woman has died in Brazil after staff allegedly forgot to attach a bungee cord to her ankles before they threw her from a bridge. This is AIR News. Well, after Australia's 2-0 win over Turkey in the FIFA World Cup, three more matches have been played. In Group E, there were wins for Germany and the Ivory Coast. Germany trounced Curaçao 7-1, with Ahmad Diallo grabbing the winner against Ecuador in the 90th minute. Japan and the Netherlands played out a 2-2 draw. St Kilda has bounced back from last week's last-minute loss to Sydney with an 8-point win over the Giants. Liam Ryan was a standout, booting a stunning 6 goals. Cooper Sharman, who kicked 4, says the Saints are optimistic for the rest of the season, with the club not leaving Victoria again this year.
8: I mean, it's been really promising. We pushed some sides to the final minute, I suppose, in Freo, Brisbane, Sydney, away from home. So we've got a long stretch, all our games in Victoria for the back half of the year. So we're really excited on what we can do for this next 8 games, I think it might be, 8 or 9 games.
2: Well, the dream run of Formula One ace Kimi Antonelli has come to an end, with the Italian teenager forced to pull out of the Barcelona Formula One Grand Prix with mechanical problems. But the race proved to be a triumphant return to the winner's podium for Englishman Lewis Hamilton, recording his 106th Grand Prix victory and his first for Ferrari. George Russell and Lando Norris took the checkered flag in second and third places respectively, while Aussie Oscar Piastri finished fifth. Australian Independent Radio News.
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11: Your local weather in the Yass Valley for Monday, June 15. Partly cloudy today, reaching for a top of 16 degrees. Down to 4 in the morning, then sunny tomorrow with a top of 17. Wednesday, partly cloudy, also 17. And Thursday, a shower or two, 17 as well. Today, reaching for 16 degrees in Canberra, 15 in Goulburn and 16 in Yass. You're up to date with the local weather on Yass FM.
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17: G'day everybody, Trish in the chair with you. It's about 7 minutes past two, temperature 16 degrees. Mostly sunny for us, but it's been cloudy all day. The other two are partly cloudy. Tomorrow we're sunny, 4 to 17. Wednesday, everybody's going to be partly cloudy, 8 to 18. And Thursday, showers increasing for us in Canberra and a shower or two for Goulburn, 6 to 17. Barrenjoke still 40. Wyangla 62. Blowering's gone up 2% to 34. So that's your weather and water for the hour. 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

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You're listening to Trish. 20 past two. We just heard from Buddy with I've been around the snowy mountains and over hilltop and hollow. Probably my favourite CD of Buddy's. The happiest days of my life, or 35 wonderful years as well, was under it when I bought the album. Many moons ago now. It's truth. So long ago, I can't remember. Probably 45 years. Time flies when you're having fun. 21 past 2, Yas FM 100.3. We've got Buddy again with The Flying Doctor. Shirley Toms, Where the Golden Wattle Blooms. Billy Starlight, Roses and Crinoline. Maury Lawson, Paradise Valley. Bush Balladeers Tribute Series number 3.

0: 27 to 3, Yes FM 100.3. We just heard Roses and Crinoline and Billy Starlight, Where the Golden Wattle Blooms, Shirley Thomas, Buddy Williams, Flying Doctor. 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
0: 25 to 3, Yes FM 100.3. Murray Lawson, Paradise Valley, June Home, Lullaby My Mother Sang to Me, Ned Kelly, Araluen. Maybe the Sundowners with Shearer's Jamboree, and the Sundowners is Joan Martin and Eric Tutin.

She was my own dear mother, the best friend that I ever had. She guided my baby footsteps and taught me the good from the bad. But now that she's in heaven, up with the angels above,

0: the Soapbox. 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
2: 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And we just heard Kerry Hall, Bald-Faced Cattle, The Sundowners, Shearers Jamboree, Ned Kelly with Araloo, and June Home with the Lullaby My Mother Sang to Me, Nyabo Chatman, Where the White-Faced Cattle Roam, Art Leonard, Faces on the Barroom Floor, Buddy Williams, The Chicken Song.

I've been in many places, I've seen so many faces, we cowboys often fall for the strangest things of all. I fell for a dainty chicken on a chicken farm. I knew that I loved her well, I could not do her harm. Her father in anger said, "What is this I hear? Never liked a cowboy, so go away from here. However could you think that I should be forever calm? I never yet have seen a cowboy on a chicken farm." So feeling upset, said I did not think it fair.

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I fell for a dainty chicken on a chicken farm. 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However could you think that I should be forever calm? 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So feeling upset, said I did not think it fair.

Yes, FM 100.3, you're listening to Trish. We just heard Shirley Tom's We're Adding in the Mood Light, Buddy Williams, The Chicken Song, Art Leonard, Face on the Barroom Floor, Bo Chapman, Where the White-Faced Cattle Roam. It's about a minute to three, Yes FM 100.3. We'll have a little bit of Desert Dreaming from Lindsay if I can get the right track to play to take us to news.

0: Yes, FM, and
1: you. Good afternoon, this is Michael Lynch. In a bid to force the federal government to extend an inquiry into its tax reforms, the opposition is seeking an alliance with the Greens. Labour's changes to the capital gains tax and negative gearing are currently being subjected to 2 days of public hearings in Canberra. The coalition says it would back the Greens' push for a longer inquiry into NDIS cuts in exchange for an extended review of the tax changes. Liberal leader Angus Taylor argues the reforms should be rigorously examined.
2: If the Greens capitulate on this, if they roll over on this two-day inquiry, then it says that what they're talking about with the NDIS is phony politics. They're not for real. They need to step up and say, let's put this subject to the proper scrutiny.
1: The United States and Iran say they've reached an agreement to end the war, which began on February 28 this year. This report from the BBC's Joe Inwood.
3: Getting to this point has taken weeks of careful negotiation, with Pakistani mediators balancing the competing, conflicting demands of Tehran and Washington. In the end, they seem to have managed to get both sides to agree to the same deal, reopening the Strait of Hormuz, lifting the US blockade, and ending the fighting, including in Lebanon. What's interesting about the brief statement put out by Pakistan's Prime Minister is that it makes no direct mention of Israel or Hezbollah. But getting them to go along with this deal, which will be signed on Friday, is vital if it is to last.
1: The New South Wales Premier says he will consider a cull of bull sharks, but he's ruled out a cull for the protected great white. A 35-year-old woman was left with critical injuries at Coogee Beach in Sydney over the weekend after being bitten by what appears to have been a great white. The Premier, Chris Minns, says Australia needs to be a world leader in preventing shark attacks.
4: For our economy, for the safety of visitors and for the locals that want to swim at those beaches. So we're looking very closely at investing significantly at AI-enabled drones to be up during daylight hours permanently during the summer months.
1: Voters in Switzerland have rejected a proposal to limit their country's population to 10 million. That proposal came from the right-wing Swiss People's Party, which claims that unchecked migration puts pressure on public services, housing and the environment. BBC reporter Imogen Folk says the Starmer government claims the vote suggests that Switzerland wants to stay close to Europe.
5: Switzerland has an ageing population. It needs doctors, care workers and hotel and restaurant staff. They come from all over Europe, thanks to non-EU member Switzerland's participation in free movement of people. Key to that stability is access to Europe's single market, where half of all Swiss exports are sold. Leaving free movement of people would likely have meant losing that access.
1: In other news this hour, One Nation leader Pauline Hanson is playing down a new opinion poll showing voters believe she should be the Prime Minister. And a clinical trial is examining the effects of a compound found in some mushrooms on post-concussion symptoms. Early studies suggest that a single macro dose of psilocybin can reduce the symptoms, which often show up after brain injury. This is Air News. Queensland hooker Harry Grant is pretty confident that Sam Walker can go to another level in Wednesday's Do or Die Origin 2. The Maroons head to the MCG, needing a win to square the series. Grant says he's building a strong combination with the young halfback.
6: Yeah, I think Sammy had a really good game. In game one, he prepared really well. He took charge of the team, and that's what we want him to do again.
1: Australia faces the United States on Saturday morning after America's 4-1 win over Paraguay to go to the top of the group. Two completed games this morning with the Netherlands and Japan playing out a thrilling 2-2 draw, while Germany smashed Curaçao 7-1. The West Coast Fever have locked in a home final after defeating the Melbourne Vixens 64-55. The 9-goal margin was exactly enough to move the Fever into third on the Super Netball ladder ahead of the Melbourne Mavericks, whom they'll host next week in the minor semi-final. Coach Dan Ryan says it's a huge confidence boost ahead of the finals.
7: We really wanted that home semi. We've had a really inconsistent and challenging second half of the season, and we know it hasn't been indicative of what we're capable of. That was a giant leap forward. forward in terms of what we're capable of when it really matters. So we'll take the momentum into next week, and the way we fought to get what we wanted was just awesome to see.
1: And in motorsport, Lewis Hamilton is celebrating his 106th Formula One win after taking the checkered flag first in the Barcelona Grand Prix this morning. Australian Independent Radio News.
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9: Your local weather in the Yass Valley for Monday, June 15. Partly cloudy today, reaching for a top of 16 degrees. Down to 4 in the morning, then sunny tomorrow with a top of 17. Wednesday, partly cloudy, also 17. And Thursday, a shower or two, 17 as well. Today, reaching for 16 degrees in Canberra, 15 in Goulburn and 16 in Yass. You're up to date with the local weather on Yass FM.
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15: Temperature still 16 degrees and looking out the window it's cloudy but nothing much else happening. Or partly cloudy I should say. So the next hour's music's brought to you by LBS and we're starting off with Rainbow in the Rock, Greg Bain, Chazalee, Nobody Want to Know, Relics of the Past, Tom Maxwell. Where the Jacaranda Blooms, Rachel Gillette. Taken off the LBS collection, Country Collection 22.

0: Yes, FM 100.3. You're listening to Trish, 25 past 3. We just heard Grace Mear, Cattle Yards, Ashley Cook, When the Jacaranda Blooms, Rachel Gillette, Relics of the Past, Tom Maxwell, Shazalee, Nobody Wanted to Know, Greg Bain, Rainbow on the Rock. Mr. Zamari, Lindsay Butler, Emma Jean with As My Memory Fades. And then Nobody Told Me, John Lechner.
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Yes, FM 100.3. You're listening to Trish, 14 minutes to 4. And we just heard the Hill of Tara with Peggy Gilchrist and Penman Storms of Life. Nobody Told Me, John Lechner. As My Memories Fade, Emma Jean and Mist on the Murray, Lindsay Butler. G'day, this is Trish. Join me Wednesday, 3 to 5 for Mixed Grill. What's Mixed Grill? It could be comedy, it could be musicals, it could be jazz, it could be blues, it could hear country, you could hear easy listening, poetry, anything and everything. Wednesday, 3 to 5 here.

30 minutes to 4. And now it's the Spirits of the Anzac, Wayne Pascoe, Brenda Thurtell, Our Pictures on the Wall, Kimberly Gold with Nature's Beauty. And maybe we'll get in Rachel Summerall with One of the Lucky Ones before the news, not sure. Oh no, we won't. Track 11, Spirit of the Anzacs, goes for 6 minutes, so...

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2: Good afternoon. This is Michael Lynch. One Nation leader Pauline Hanson claims the Prime Minister's lies have caught up with him. A new opinion poll shows One Nation continues to surge ahead of both Labour and the Coalition. The survey also reveals that for the first time, more voters would prefer Senator Hanson as the country's Prime Minister. Commenting briefly as she arrived at Sydney Airport today, Senator Hanson claims people are sick and tired of the status quo.
3: It's got a lot to do with leadership.
2: Victoria's Premier Jacinta Allen has refuted claims her declining popularity is helping fuel the rise of One Nation. After a series of dire opinion polls showing plummeting popularity for Victoria's ALP, there's growing speculation that Premier Allen could face a leadership challenge as early as tomorrow.
4: There is quite a changed political landscape. We are seeing how there is no doubt that the rise of One Nation is causing some challenges for the Labor Party. We're seeing that around the country, but it's causing a complete crisis for the Liberal and National Party.
2: Jacinta Allen. A key housing group claims the government's tax reforms will help make the property market more equitable. A two-day parliamentary inquiry is taking place in Canberra, which is examining Labor's changes to negative gearing and the capital gains tax. The Housing Supply and Affordability Council has been questioned over whether the reforms will reduce new home builds. But the organisation's chair, Susan Lloyd-Hurwitz, has told the inquiry this is a small compromise for a fairer market.
5: The trade-off between a modest decrease in expected supply is the trade-off of better equality for all Australians, and reducing the widening gap of housing wealth versus non-housing wealth is a trade-off that is worth making.
2: The peace agreement reached between the United States and Iran is fragile and light on details. That's the view of Intelligent Risk's Chief Executive Neil Fergus. That agreement, mediated by officials from Pakistan, Turkey and Qatar, is reported to include an immediate ceasefire. But Neil Fergus says there are several key issues that have not been properly addressed.
6: We don't know whether this will include the Lebanese-Hezbollah-Israel conflict. We don't know if it will put brakes on Iran's funding and direction of regional terrorist groups. We don't know what it means for its ballistic missile program. And most importantly, we don't yet know what it says about their nuclear program.
2: The cost of healthcare for smokers this year is expected to outweigh what the government will rake in from the tobacco excise. News Corp reports that about $6.8 billion is spent each year on healthcare for the group. Treasury says it will only receive about $4 billion in excise from tobacco this financial year. West Australian Premier Roger Cook says his government is ready to offer support to the family of a Perth schoolgirl killed in Pakistan. 9-year-old Hania Ahmed was shot dead by local police after her family was mistaken for armed robbers. Local media says a police officer has now been stood down and charged in relation to the fatal shooting. This is Air News. Well, ahead of a challenging month, Brisbane Lions coach Chris Fagan is keeping his side grounded. Brisbane jumped to seventh after beating Richmond by 35 points yesterday. Fagan says his men will enjoy the bye before what will be a very testing 2 weeks.
7: We play Sydney in the next game, so I'm sort of only focused on that. And then I think we've got Geelong, so no, not getting too carried away with ourselves. It's just been good the last couple of weeks to, after losing three in a row, to get a good win against Gold Coast last week and come down here and after a tight first half, put on a pretty good performance in the second half.
2: The West Tigers are celebrating having bounced back from their hammering in round 14 with a 36-28 win over the Gold Coast Titans. Jerome Luai scored a second half hat trick in the Tigers' final game at Leichhardt Oval until 2028. Luai admits the noise surrounding his future move to the PNG Chiefs has been a distraction.
8: It did, to be honest. It did. Bags knows we've had a few convos about that, but he sat me down one day and just said, wipe all of that, you know. They love me for who I am and they need me to bring my best.
2: Two former Socceroos are singing the praises of the Aussies' 2-0 win over Turkey yesterday. Australia faces the US on Saturday morning after America's 4-1 win over Paraguay to go to the top of the group. Brett Emerton and Robbie Cruz have told Nine just how proud they are of the side.
0: Just really proud, like Brett said, to be there. It was really overwhelming to see all the Socceroos fans and the emotion that was coming out.
2: Australian Independent Radio News.
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9: Your local weather in the Yass Valley for Monday, June 15. Partly cloudy today, reaching for a top of 16 degrees. Down to 4 in the morning, then sunny tomorrow with a top of 17. Wednesday, partly cloudy, also 17. And Thursday, a shower or two, 17 as well. Today, reaching for 16 degrees in Canberra, 15 in Goulburn and 16 in Yass. You're up to date with the local weather on Yass FM.
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15: 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Temperatures dropped to 15, Barrenjoke's 40, Wyangra's 62, Blowering 34. And the weather forecast hasn't changed, so we'll leave it at that. And before the news, we heard Natchez Beauty, Kimberly Gold, Brenda Sertillo, Pictures on the Wall, Spirit of the Anzac, Wayne Pascoe. Here's Rachel Summerall, One of the Lucky Ones, Things Are Not the Same on the Land, Lindsay Butler and Anthony Baxter, Save the World for Our Children, Bill Murray. We have ended the LBS hour for this week. 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

Sue, Suzette Kelly, 13 August 1943 to 2nd of June 2026. Sue passed away peacefully on the 2nd of June 2026. Mother of Tori, mother-in-law to Daniel, grandmother to Lily, Heath, Hugh, Finn and Rowan, sister to Bob, aunt to Carl and Anna. Always remembered. Family and friends are warmly invited to attend Sue's funeral service to be held at the Norwood Park Crematorium, Mitchell, ACT, on Tuesday, 16 June 2026 at 10:30 a.m.

0: 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Shazza Lee with Just My Way of Life. 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And 26 to 5, Yas FM 100.3.
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0: It is one of the greatest things, most enjoyable. I've got a lot of enjoyment out of being on Yas FM. It's great being able to play what music you feel like playing. And it's just great. So there's always room for more presenters. So if you feel that you'd like to become a presenter, if you can't, email us at yasfm.org. You can always, you can't ring, so the best bet is to post a note to Post Office Box 51, Yas, or you can drop it in the mailbox that's out the front of the Yas FM studios in Victoria Park, and someone will get back to you. But it's great. And it's, once you get used to it, it's not that hard. I was a telephonist from 1971 to 1979 and worked on different switchboards in Canberra, so it wasn't foreign to me. And then I started a course with 2XX, but I didn't get to finish it in 1979. And of course I was on CB radio from 1979 till about 1987. So volunteering on Yas FM's not much different. And at least I'll talk to you. When I'm in a crowd of people, I hardly open my mouth, but no one can see me, so I'm quite happy to yak. It's 22 to 5, Yas FM 100.3. Phil won't be in tonight, he's got other things on. And we're going to have Billy Starlight, Will You Love Me When I'm Older, Murray Lawson, Riding Down the Shady Valley Trail, June Holmes, Song of Queensland, Ned Kelly, Don't Call For Me. That'll do, and then I should talk again. Yas FM 100.3.

Sometimes when I'm all alone, where we once walked hand in hand, if I talk to this old river, well, it seems to understand. I know it's just a foolish fancy, but I try to make it last. For reflected in the water, I see pictures

0: Yes, FM 100.3, 8 to 5. We've just heard the Sundowners with Reflections. Ned Kelly, Don't Call For Me. June Holmes, Song of Queensland. Maurie Lawson, Riding Down the Shady Valley Trail. So take care. Have a great week. I'll catch you on Wednesday, I hope. And thanks for listening. And we'll go out with Kerry Hall, I Keep On Riding. I don't know whether we'll probably have Art Leonard, but they cut down the old pine tree, not sure. I have to work it out when I get there. Take care, have a great week. Thank you.
1: 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It's Bangers and Mosh, Tuesday night, 8 to 9 on Yes.

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2: Hello, I'm Peter Carey. The peace deal reached between the United States and Iran is fragile and light on details. That agreement, mediated by officials from Pakistan, Turkey and Qatar, is reported to include an immediate ceasefire, but Intelligent Risk's chief executive Neil Fergus says several key issues have been glossed over.
3: We don't know whether this will include the Lebanese-Hezbollah-Israel conflict. We don't know if it will put brakes on Iran's funding and direction of regional terrorist groups. We don't know what it means for its ballistic missile program. And most importantly, we don't yet know what it says about their nuclear program.
2: Pauline Hanson's star is on a dramatic ascendancy, and that's a massive worry for Anthony Albanese. Michael Lynch reports.
4: One Nation's popularity has hit another milestone, with a new poll suggesting that Pauline Hanson is now this country's preferred Prime Minister. The Resolve poll shows that for 33% of those surveyed, Hanson was first choice as PM, and that she is more than twice as popular as opposition leader Angus Taylor. But Liberal Senator Dave Sharma has told Sky News he's confident his party can regain the trust of lost voters.
5: We need to do better there. But I think we can and we will. We've got a bit of time until the next election. I think what you're seeing reflected in the polls is people's hostility towards the budget, their anger at having been lied to.
2: And the opposition is seeking to work with the Greens to extend an inquiry into the federal government's tax reforms. Labor's changes to capital gains tax and negative gearing are currently being examined by a parliamentary committee. A separate inquiry into proposed NDIS cuts is also underway, which the Greens are hoping to extend. The coalition says it would back the Biden party's push in exchange for its support on a longer review into the tax changes. Melbourne's train travellers are now able to do what their counterparts in Sydney and London have been doing for years, paying their fares by tapping on using their smartphone, bank or credit card. However, passengers will still need to use a plastic Mikey card for tram and bus travel. Tony Morton from the Public Transport Users Association says Mikey cards will still be an option once the upgrade is complete.
6: Well, of course, not everyone has a credit card or necessarily access to a bank account. So the Mikey smart card option, we understand, is going to remain. It's just that most other people will find it convenient to use some other method of payment.
2: A think tank says Greater Western Sydney needs the equivalent of 912 rugby league fields worth of recreational sports space by 2041. The region currently has more than 1,000 swimming pools and around 1,700 courts and fields. But Western Sydney Leadership Dialogue Chief Executive Adam Leto says with the population forecast to hit 3.58 million within 15 years, that won't be enough to meet demand.
7: As we continue to build and, you know, we see more communities come online, we need to make sure that we're factoring in that these places also need spaces for these communities and kids to play in.
2: And two teenagers are appearing in court today accused of an armed robbery in North Queensland. Townsville police claim the pair threatened a woman with a knife before fleeing in her BMW. Both were opposed bail. This is Air News. Lions coach Chris Fagan is keeping his side grounded ahead of a challenging month. Brisbane jumped to seventh after beating Richmond by 35 points on Sunday. Fagan says they'll enjoy the bye before a testing 2 weeks.
8: We play Sydney in the next game, so I'm sort of only focused on that. And then I think we've got Geelong, so no, not getting too carried away with ourselves. It's just been good the last couple of weeks to, after losing three in a row, to get a good win against Gold Coast last week and come down here and, after a tight first half, put on a pretty good performance in the second half.
2: 5'8" Mitchell Moses has assured Blues fans he's ready to go after completing training ahead of Wednesday night's Origin 2 at the MCG. The Eels skipper has been in doubt with a hamstring injury and hasn't played in a month. Socceroos hero Connor Metcalf admits the playing group was surprised to see skipper Matt Ryan benched for their win over Turkey at the World Cup. But he said they never had any doubt his replacement, Patrick Beach, would be up to the task.
9: When we found out, we were a bit surprised, but at the same time, we understand how good Beach is, and not for a second we doubted his ability.
2: In today's final game in Mexico, Sweden has hammered Tunisia 5-1. And in the NHL, the Carolina Hurricanes are Stanley Cup champions. They've beaten the Vegas Golden Knights 3-0 in Game 6 to win the series 4-2. Australian Independent Radio News.
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12: Your local weather in the Yass Valley for Monday, June 15. Partly cloudy today, reaching for a top of 16 degrees. Down to 4 in the morning, then sunny tomorrow with a top of 17. Wednesday, partly cloudy, also 17. And Thursday, a shower or two, 17 as well. Today, reaching for 16 degrees in Canberra, 15 in Goulburn and 16 in Yass. You're up to date with the local weather on Yass FM.
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1: Your local weather in the Yass Valley for Monday, June 15. Partly cloudy today, reaching for a top of 16 degrees. Down to 4 in the morning, then sunny tomorrow with a top of 17. Wednesday, partly cloudy, also 17. And Thursday, a shower or two, 17 as well. Today, reaching for 16 degrees in Canberra, 15 in Goulburn and 16 in Yass. You're up to date with the local weather on Yass FM.
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4: Hello, I'm Peter Carey. Australia has welcomed a ceasefire deal between Iran and the United States. Michael Lynch reports.
5: 107 days after the war between the US and Iran began, fighting between the two nations is to end following the brokering of a peace deal between the two nations. Canberra has welcomed the agreement, emphasising its long-standing call for a resolution. Prime Minister Albanese argues restraint and dialogue will be key to securing a lasting peace, and he's urged Iran to address concerns regarding its nuclear program. Labour says it's pleased the deal will see the Strait of Hormuz reopened, hoping the move will relieve global energy pressures. Federal Climate Change and Energy Minister Lionel Bowen says Australia has a record quantity of fuel reserves and is working to ensure the country continues to have adequate supplies until the vital corridor is restored. Michael Lynch, Air News.
4: The Prime Minister says he'll decide in coming days whether to maintain the reduction to the fuel excise. Labor halved the excise in March after the Middle East conflict set petrol and diesel prices soaring. The United States and Iran have both agreed to reopen the Straits of Hormuz, which is expected to stabilise the global energy market. Anthony Albanese says the ceasefire deal will factor heavily into whether the higher excise is restored.
6: We'll make our assessment over coming days. We obviously need to make a decision prior to June 30, and we need to do that in advance, obviously, of June 30, so people have appropriate notice.
4: A woman who was bitten by a shark at Coogee Beach remains in a critical condition 2 days on and has had one arm amputated. Leah Stewart is expected to undergo further surgeries after being bitten on Saturday by what's believed to be a great white shark. Surf Life Saving New South Wales is in talks with the aviation regulator about expanding its ability to use shark drones at Coogee, which is on a flight path. Chief Executive Steve Pearce says CASA has temporarily granted an exemption order for the drones in the wake of the attack.
7: We're flying there currently, and we're also in talks with CASA today about, you know, just unlocking some of the restrictions more specifically for us, not for the average punter because it's in the flight path, but our pilots are specifically trained to be in the flight paths.
4: And Brisbane Airport is expected to see a record number of passengers across June and July as Queenslanders prepare to head abroad. Lachlan Gray reports.
8: Thousands of school kids are set to head off on holidays from this Friday, with the winter break expected to fuel a surge in domestic and international travel. As a result, Brisbane Airport is anticipating 2.3 million passengers to pass through its terminals over the course of a month. A European summer remains highly sought after despite conflict in the Middle East, with around 1,000 Queenslanders travelling to the United Kingdom and mainland Europe every day. Spokesman Peter Doherty says the numbers are staggering.
9: Around about 1,000 Queenslanders a day.
8: But a trip across the ditch remains Brisbane's biggest two-way international market, flights to New Zealand drawing 1.3 million passengers in the past 12 months. Lachlan Gray, Brisbane.
4: And finally, to the Australian share market. The All Ords has closed up 121 points to 91.28, and one Australian dollar is buying 70.73 US cents. This is Air News. Lions coach Chris Fagan is keeping his side grounded ahead of a challenging month. Brisbane jumped to seventh after beating Richmond by 35 points on Sunday. Fagan says they'll enjoy the bye before a testing 2 weeks.
10: We play Sydney in the next game, so I'm sort of only focused on that. And then I think we've got Geelong, so no, not getting too carried away with ourselves. It's just been good the last couple of weeks to, after losing three in a row, to get a good win against Gold Coast last week and come down here and, after a tight first half, put on a pretty good performance in the second half.
4: 5'8" Mitchell Moses has assured Blues fans he's ready to go after completing training ahead of Wednesday night's Origin 2 at the MCG. the Eels skipper, has been endowed with a hamstring injury and hasn't played in a month. Socceroos hero Cotter Metcalf, amidst the playing group, was surprised to see skipper Matt Ryan benched for their win over Turkey at the World Cup. But he said they never had any doubt his replacement, Patrick Beach, would be up to the task.
11: When we found out, we were a bit surprised, but at the same time, we understand how good Beach is, and not for a second we doubted his ability.
4: In today's final game in Mexico, Sweden has hammered Tunisia 5-1. And in the NHL, the Carolina Hurricanes are Stanley Cup champions. They've beaten the Vegas Golden Knights 3-0 in Game 6 to win the series 4-2. Australian Independent Radio News.
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0: like to be a radio presenter? 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
2: Yes FM in
3: Hello, I'm Peter Carey. The peace deal reached between the United States and Iran is fragile and light on details. That agreement, mediated by officials from Pakistan, Turkey and Qatar, is reported to include an immediate ceasefire, but Intelligent Risk's chief executive Neil Fergus says several key issues have been glossed over.
4: We don't know whether this will include the Lebanese-Hezbollah-Israel conflict. We don't know if it will put brakes on Iran's funding and direction of regional terrorist groups. We don't know what it means for its ballistic missile program. And most importantly, we don't yet know what it says about their nuclear program.
3: Pauline Hanson's star is on a dramatic ascendancy, and that's a massive worry for Anthony Albanese. Michael Lynch reports.
5: One Nation's popularity has hit another milestone, with a new poll suggesting that Pauline Hanson is now this country's preferred Prime Minister. The Resolve poll shows that for 33% of those surveyed, Hanson was first choice as PM and that she is more than twice as popular as opposition leader Angus Taylor. But Liberal Senator Dave Sharma has told Sky News he's confident his party can regain the trust of lost voters.
6: We need to do better there, but I think we can and we will. We've got a bit of time until the next election. I think what you're seeing reflected in the polls is people's hostility towards the budget, their anger at having been lied to.
3: And the opposition is seeking to work with the Greens to extend an inquiry into the federal government's tax reforms. Labor's changes to capital gains tax and negative gearing are currently being examined by a parliamentary committee. A separate inquiry into proposed NDIS cuts is also underway, which the Greens are hoping to extend. The coalition says it would back the Biden Party's push in exchange for its support at a longer review into the tax changes. Melbourne's train travellers are now able to do what their counterparts in Sydney and London have been doing for years, paying their fares by tapping on using their smartphone, bank or credit card. However, passengers will still need to use a plastic Mikey card for tram and bus travel. And Tony Morton from the Public Transport Users Association says Mikey cards will still be an option once the upgrade is complete.
7: Well, of course, not everyone has a credit card or necessarily access to a bank account. So the Mikey smart card option, we understand, is going to remain. It's just that most other people will find it convenient to use some other method of payment.
3: A think tank says Greater Western Sydney needs the equivalent of 912 rugby league fields worth of recreational sports space by 2041. The region currently has more than 1,000 swimming pools and around 1,700 courts and fields. But Western Sydney Leadership Dialogue Chief Executive Adam Leto says with the population forecast to hit 3.58 million within 15 years, that won't be enough to meet demand.
8: As we continue to build and, you know, we see more communities come online, we need to make sure that we're factoring in that these places also need spaces for these communities and kids to play in.
3: And two teenagers are appearing in court today accused of an armed robbery in North Queensland. Townsville police claim the pair threatened a woman with a knife before fleeing in her BMW. Both were opposed bail. This is Air News. Mark Nawa Kwinitawasi is determined not to waste his State of Origin debut on Wednesday night. The Blues winger says he's been told to expect a baptism of fire against the Maroons at the MCG.
9: I've got to make sure I'm, you know, not taking a break or anything like that, but at the same time, soak it all in, because, yeah, it's State of Origin. Like, I've grown up watching it, and it's something I've imagined to be being part of, and, like, now I'm actually here.
3: And teammates say Rhys Walsh has already made his mark on Maroons camp ahead of Wednesday's must-win clash in Melbourne. The Broncos fullback is tipped to play an impact role off the bench after being recalled for Game 2. Kurt Capel says he'll be a handful.
10: It's bloody good to have him here, I'll tell you that much. He's He's a live wire around the camp, brings a good energy to the joint, and talk about training with and against the best. That's Reesey.
3: Lewis Hamilton has earned his maiden Ferrari win, sealing the Barcelona Grand Prix. It ends a two-year winless streak for the Brit.
11: I watched Ferrari have all that success when I was younger, watching it on TV. And as I've been racing here, I'd always watch the screens and wonder what it would be like to win in that car, and it's come.
3: Victoria has tightened its grip as Australia's home of golf. The Australian Open is locked in for 2027, 29 and 30. Australian Independent Radio News.
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14: Your local weather in the Yass Valley for Monday, June 15. Partly cloudy today, reaching for a top of 16 degrees. Down to 4 in the morning, then sunny tomorrow with a top of 17. Wednesday, partly cloudy, also 17. And Thursday, a shower or two, 17 as well. Today, reaching for 16 degrees in Canberra, 15 in Goulburn and 16 in Yass. You're up to date with the local weather on Yass FM.
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22: G'day, good evening and welcome to another episode of Grassroots Big Shoots, the home of community rugby. And what a big week of community rugby we've had, and an even bigger one coming up. This weekend, the Yass Rams host the powerful Coomer Red Devils to fight it out for the Gordon Litchfield boot, and all in front of a huge Ladies Day crowd. Come on down. By God, the feeling in this studio is electric tonight, and for once not because Bronce is frying the radio controls, but because the boys are just so bloody excited. To celebrate this huge game against the Red Devils, we're going to get a little bit demonic tonight. The boys as the seven deadly sins. In studio tonight is the Grassroots' most famous fighter. It'll come as no surprise to the listener. This guy grits his teeth, clenches his fists and angles his eyebrows. The blood pressure goes up, the heart rate spikes, the swearing starts. It is our fieriest of sins, wrath, and of course, Samuel Allen, welcome.
23: G'day. That's a good one.
22: Joining us a little later on coming down, phoning in. This guy ticks a lot of the sinful boxes. The hardest part of this intro was narrowing it down to just one. But of course, there can be only one. And this guy personifies overindulgence if ever I've met it. He'll gulp down anything from a three-day-old Chinese to a dropped ice cream sandwich. He is the grassroots glutton, Daniel Gerrard. I think he's tuning in another 20 minutes. It's ironic. I was going to call him Sloth and he's late, so that still would have fitted. Behind the desk once again tonight is our glorious host, the purest of our team, our only chance at saintly redemption. But we all have our vices, and this guy is no exception. Shards in ponies, Hong Kong sevens, or a baccarat table. Tonight in studio, Bronson Sainsbury. Greed, good evening, Bronce.
0: Thank you very much for that intro, Harry. Yeah, I've never been to a baccarat table, but I know what you're going at.
22: Statistically, the fairest in a casino.
0: Apparently.
22: Give it a run.
0: Kerry Packer was a big baccarat man, apparently.
22: And back in studio by popular demand, but also very, very excited to be back on air to chat all things rugby. This old fella has a hard-on for country rugby. Rucks, mauls, a homoerotic bus trip. He'll take the lot. As lusty as it gets, Ian McFarlane back in studio. Welcome, Ian.
1: Welcome back, Mr. Roach, from overseas. Haven't seen you for that long. Thank you for that great intro.
22: You're most welcome. And I'm, of course, Harry, the guy who comes with a warning label on the piss. Do not ignite my ego. The typical spoilt coach's son who kicks rocks down the road after every loss and who can't cop losing a tipping comp to a bloke called an angry ant. I am this evening's dose of pride. Settle in this evening, you bunch of deviants and delinquents. You're in a safe place. Tonight is going to be unadulterated, dicey, and probably a little bit despicable, which isn't anything new. Here's the devil went down to Georgia for our Red Devils fans.
0: Oh, if I can get it to play.
2: Yes, FM, Ian.
23: Hello.
0: No, that's not it. Yeah, maybe we won't get it. The devil went down in Georgia. We might. Oh, hang on. Might
22: just,
0: be this button.
22: You just drag it over and hit play.
0: Oh, is that what I do? I should have got you to do this.
22: Who's 10 in this team?

The devil went down to Georgia. He was looking for a soul to steal. He was in a bind because he was way behind and he was willing to make a deal. When he came across this young man sawing on a fiddle and playing it hot, and the devil jumped up on a hickory stump and said, "Boy, let me tell you what. I guess you didn't know it, but I'm a fiddle player too. And if you'd care to take a dare, I'll make a bet with you. Now you played pretty good fiddle, boy, but give the devil his due. I bet a fiddle of gold against your soul because I think I'm better than you." The boy said, "My name's Johnny, and it might be a sin, but I'll take your bet, and you're gonna regret, 'cause I'm the best as ever been."

opened up his case and he said, "I'll start this show." And fire flew from his fingertips as he rosined up his bow. And he pulled the bow across the strings and it made an evil hiss. And then a band of demons joined in and it sounded something like this.

The devil bowed his head because he knew that he'd been beat. And he laid that golden fiddle on the ground at Johnny's feet. Johnny said, "Devil, just come on back if you ever want to try again. I done told you once, you son of a bitch, I'm the best

0: This news broadcast was brought to you by...
1: That was the Charlie Daniels Band with the Devil Went Down to Georgia. Boys, community rugby. Yeah. What do we got, Sam? Have you got a juniors report for this week?
2: I do. I'll tell you what, this 13s coach for the Yowls, the combined Yash Rams and Owls team, is really doubling down on his spiel. The week previous I had about 7 paragraphs. I've got about 10 this week. So.
1: Really? you might need to do an edited version.
2: I might have to. Well, he's. I don't know if he's trying to stitch me up here, but some of the names I'm reading in here, my dyslexia is not doing me any favours. I might have to pass.
3: Is he just putting fake ones in?
2: I don't know.
3: Seymour Butt and.
2: Yeah, mate. It's just. Yeah, there's a. I don't know. Anyway,
4: Richard Head.
2: anyway, so the under 13 Yowls, they're currently play second. They played against the Marist College Sky.
1: Right.
2: Yep, they're seventh. overall, they delivered a great team performance on the weekend, running away with a convincing 63-0 victory over Marist College.
1: Well, that's impressive.
2: That is a good win. From the opening whistle, sounds like the Yowls controlled the possession and field position through strong ball carriers and excellent support play. Disciplined defence as well. The forwards led well by their captain, Will Golding, dominated the ruck and breakdowns, allowing the backs plenty of opportunities to attack with speed and width. the Yowls opened the scoring early and never looked back, consistently applying pressure and capitalising on their opportunities. Team moved the ball well through multiple phases, showing great composure and flexibility before finding space out wide. Geez, maybe we should go do a session with the 13s boys and the men can take a leaf out of their book, eh? Anyway.
3: That does hit a little bit too close to home, Sam.
4: No, you had space out wide, just didn't find it.
2: Yeah, that's all. Yeah, that's right.
4: But go on.
2: several players crossed the line for the try throughout the match, including Gus Lissel, Archie Armitage, Dominic Warner, Emilio Brazilatis. I'm sorry if I butcher your names.
3: That's a good name.
2: Yeah.
1: That's great.
3: Emilio,
1: name.
3: That's a strong name.
2: A very strong
4: Brazilatis,
2: name. Brazilatis, you reckon? Mm-hmm. Yeah. And then, yeah, defensively, the Yowls were very solid as well. Every player contributed with strong tackling and excellent speed off the line, preventing Maris from gaining momentum or creating any scoring opportunities. The commitment to the defence was evident as the team maintained their intensity for the full 50 minutes to keep their opponents scoreless. One of the most pleasing aspects of the performance was the unselfish play and support shown by all the players. The team worked hard for each other and communicated well. Player of the match went to Emilio Brazilatis, who had a solid game in the centres, both in attack and defence. The 18s boys had a bye. They're currently sitting third on the ladder and they're playing Maris next week at Yass before our Ladies' Day. So
3: that's going to be a very good day of footy. What time do they kick off?
2: 11.30
3: or 12? 11.30.
2: Yeah.
3: 18s, women's, men's. That's going to be a good day of footy.
2: Good. So that's the junior wrap-up that I've got.
1: Junior wrap-up. All right. I'll jump over to the women's competition, the women's 10s. We had East hosting Uni North. That's 28-0. That looks like a forfeit to me. Goulburn Dirty Reds beat Tuggeranong Vikings 36-20. Hall Bush Rangers beat Batemans Bay 30-15. Coomer Devils Angels. Gee, they sent a message. 46-0 win over Pungendore.
2: Wow. Pungendore dropped off a little bit.
1: Yeah, that's a statement, isn't it? That was in Pungendore as well.
2: Oh.
1: That doesn't bode well for our ladies, who had a 39-0 loss at home to Braidwood. Plenty to work on there at training this week, I would suspect. That about wraps up the women for the week. And we'll jump across to the Southern Tablelands Monero Cup. Just let me bring up the fixtures and results for that one. Talk amongst yourselves for a little bit.
2: Have you recovered emotionally from the weekend, Roach?
3: I had a good time on the weekend. I'm not going to lie. It was quite fun being out there.
2: Yeah.
3: I had a good time. Went back. Had a few Guinnesses with Special K.
2: Special K. Stepdad.
3: It was just fun out there. I had a really good time.
2: Did you enjoy the entirety of the game, or were there any specific moments that might have...
3: That's rugby, isn't it? That's rugby. I've got to turn up earlier and do some extras.
2: There was a point there where Ian and I were standing on the sideline, and we turned...
3: That's our roachie.
2: ...and looked at each other, and I was like, I've got PTSD.
4: There's always two a game. Always two a game.
3: I mean, I got away with the first one. Second one, yeah, unforgivable, but I've already...
4: Well, you weren't far off.
3: Yeah.
2: Yeah,
3: I'd love to run the Blues, but I think I was just gassed. For the listeners at home,
1: we are talking about Harry's kicks for touch, didn't quite find touch.
2: They just went dead.
1: They went to touch.
3: Yeah, that was unforgivable. I've already planned to get to training early and put some posts up and just work on some tech things, and then I'm probably going to have to, when I'm gassed, running around and...
2: I think you might just have to delegate.
3: I'm going to have to delegate that, yeah.
4: I said this to a particular 5'8 once. I said, my pet hate is kicks that don't find touch. He said, my pet hate is when hookers can't throw the ball straight. And I said, oh, fair enough.
2: Actually, on the weekend, that was both instances.
1: Yeah, there was a bit of that.
3: Yeah, what's the point of going to the line?
4: That's right. That's what he said.
3: Yeah, what's the point?
2: Just kick it dead.
3: Yeah, just... 22-metre dropouts just provide you the footy back in a good place to play attacking footy. That was poor. Cardinal sin, not good enough.
1: So since we're into it already, let's cover the Rams ad for game.
3: I'm glad we covered that before Daniel's here, because I reckon he's going to come in swinging.
2: Sorry, we can double that.
1: Ad for beat the Rams, 46-37 in a game. I've got to say it's closer than I thought it was going to be, and I thought the Ass boys played pretty well considering the last couple of games that they've put together. I think that was a pretty solid performance. Luke Spark from ADFA, he is a freak.
2: He's dangerous.
1: Absolutely.
2: Although
1: carved, yes.
2: One thing that frustrates me is, geez, I wish one downfall to ADFA is they do a lot of whinging. They would probably have 10 times the better rugby team if they spent half the time whinging at the ref. Honestly.
1: There is a bit of complaining there, isn't there?
2: Well, they just spend half the time with their hands in the air going, oh, sir, like, just play the game in front of you, boys. It's, you actually score a try.
1: Yeah, it's a bit of Soccer World Cup going on there, I think.
4: It was 8 tries to 6. And we kicked 2 from 6.
2: Yeah, tough day on the boot.
4: Yeah, but they weren't all easy.
3: They're all from the 5 metre channel.
2: Tough day on the boot for
1: us. Yeah.
4: Luke Spark, the halfback, is very good. He's very nippy. I
3: knew they said he was quick, but when he broke into the backfield first time, I was like, oh, yeah, we've got enough blokes here, we'll cover him up. And then he just, like, for a little fella, his turnover's so good. And I was like, oh, he is electric.
1: Well, he was instrumental last week in Monero in the win over Ciro, and he was best on ground in that game.
4: Apparently, played for Sydney Uni.
1: Yeah, I don't doubt it. Right.
4: He's come from Sydney. And
3: He's only 18. He'll find drugs and alcohol. He'll lose it. Don't worry. It'll level out.
4: Not a dad far.
3: It'll level out.
2: I think our forwards are probably lucky that their hooker wasn't playing. The guy that played for
1: Manoa. He's handy. Yeah.
2: Obviously, being at ADFA, they're not always available every week. And
1: yep.
2: I think our forwards probably would have been in a bit of trouble. They had enough trouble handling Big Henry and that in the forwards. So.
1: Yeah, forward pack didn't really sing on the weekend, I didn't think.
2: It took a little while for the Lock boys to build into the game, I felt. They were quiet for the first period, and then they sort of seemed to build into it. And I think you might be getting a call from Daniel here.
1: I think I might be.
2: Here we go. He's going to come in all guns blazing here.
1: Hey there, Daniel.
5: I've got you.
2: Excellent. You're on air.
1: We're on.
5: We're live.
1: Don't swear.
5: Never do.
1: We're just talking about the Rams game, Daniel, which ADFA snuck home with 46-37.
2: We're just about to touch on some kicking practice for certain people.
5: Oh, yes. Word on the street is old rubber legs couldn't put it out.
1: That word is correct.
4: Where'd you hear that from, Daniel?
5: Nah, not enough miles in the legs. Too many croissants.
4: Yeah. Too much pasta.
2: Too much gallivanting in Europe.
1: Just
5: yeah, but I can acknowledge that kicking would be very hard under fatigue.
2: Well, when you're a fly half, it's basically one of your main jobs.
1: Well, so. he kicked it too far, to be fair.
2: Yeah.
1: If they're a little bit shorter, they would have been all right.
5: Yeah, exactly. It's just been a bit greedy.
3: Oh, it was not great. It was pretty dreadful. And we'll see if we do it again this weekend, see if I learn.
2: Yeah. Maybe we can send you to White's training with Andy.
4: He can't kick.
2: Oh, can't he?
3: glowing praise.
4: Very good. Hell, he gets Snake Carroll to kick for him.
3: Yeah, not good, not ideal, but yeah. Well,
5: we learned.
3: It was disappointing.
1: Some standout performances there, though. Lachlan Tindale, gee, he was good, I thought.
2: Yeah, for a bloke playing on one leg, he's putting a pretty crooked groin and
4: looked dangerous every time he touched it.
1: Yeah, yeah.
2: If he had a, like, if he was fully fit and didn't have a bad groin, get him in a bit of open space.
3: Good footy brain. It's nice that I could, he can just be floating out the back and he can just say when he wants it and I can just go, yep, yours.
2: Yeah.
4: Jordan Whittaker's playing good football. Yeah. This is the first game I've seen you blokes play this year, and I thought every time Jordan touched you, he's very elusive.
1: Yeah.
5: Is that Dr. Mumbles?
4: Here we go.
2: Yeah. He's in studio.
5: Not even the new mics are fixing him.
4: No. Yeah, I thought Jordan looked very elusive.
2: He's actually positioning himself better this year off the shoulder of other guys and that sort of thing, I reckon. He's been a bit smarter rather than just sort of sitting wide hoping that he's going to get that 5 metre cut pass or someone pushing it in contact. Like I know when I was running around out there, like I really noticed the difference of having him on my hip and calling for it, because when you go through contact, you can get that offload to him, and when he's got two blokes to beat, he's generally going to beat them.
4: Lionel's just
2: provides. He's a pest, isn't he?
4: But he just provides good service.
2: Oh yeah, you know.
1: A couple of brain snap yellow cards didn't help us either.
4: Well, you played 60 minutes with 14 men.
1: Yeah,
2: I don't mind. Like Lionel's yellow was a bit harsh. Like he was pushing the line. He went to go charge old mate down. He made contact with him. Like, yeah, I mean, he's been pushing the line all year. Did he probably deserve the yellow? Yes, but I'd rather someone get a yellow for pushing the line like that than something silly like the other yellow card.
3: I was pretty off both of them.
4: And you still got the penalty, which amazed me, actually.
2: Yeah.
3: Well, he got done. The other fellow got done for retaliation.
1: Yeah, it was two were sent off.
3: I actually said to Lionel before kickoff, I was like, you're allowed one free penalty and it's going to be for a late shot, just to remind these little alpha boys what footy's like. So then he had to slap at a bloke in a ruck penalty, going on with a ruck penalty. I was like, Lionel, you're done.
4: Do you realise he's ex-Navy and he hates all the advocates?
3: He hates everyone. He hates everyone. He doesn't even shake hands before a game anymore.
5: Angry little man.
2: He's a little short man.
3: And after the first one, I said, Lionel, you're done. You just wasted your free penalty from me. Did it again. All right, I'm done. Just happens to be the fly half's kicking the ball. I'm about to get under it. And I just hear, late shot, black nine. Great. Fantastic.
2: Yeah, but I mean,
3: he reckons he's seen the better. He's 10 minutes seeing it from the sideline. He's redeemed himself, and he.
2: Yeah, I don't want to shoot him down too much because he's one of the few guys actually getting off the line and trying to make.
3: No, he was good, and last week he was good for his line speed and staying on side.
4: I think he's great. I really
3: he's a good energy. He's fit. Good asset. He rips in.
2: Although he's going to want to be careful. He's on two yellows,
1: so mate.
2: If he gets another, it's a week suspension.
1: First time I ever had to go to the judiciary is for Lionel a few years ago. Two yellows in one game. He got an instant red. We'll have to go and have a chat about it.
2: I'm not surprised.
1: It was not a bad game all around, though. We should also mention Brendan Cook played his 200th game for the club, which is a bit of an outstanding achievement. Mm. So well done, Brendan. It's testament to his staying power. I've got to say his speech at the golf club afterwards was inspirational. I learned a lot about what makes Brendan the man he is, his motivations for playing the game, what's kept him going for so long.
3: Who to thank.
1: What he wants to get out of it, where he's going from here. So that was good.
3: If you thought that was impressive, Bronson.
4: What did he say, Bronson?
5: Actually,
1: or
5: did he say like 6 words?
1: No. Xavier Copeland did the speech, handed over his mug, and he was asked to say a few words. He just went, nah, and walked off.
3: I gave him the floor.
5: Keep it simple.
3: He let us out, and I gave him the floor before we ran on. And, it was a similar speech, Bronts. Anything to say, Cook? Let's rip in. Cool, that'll work. Let's go.
1: Well, that's a few more words than he usually says.
2: Mr. Brendan Cook, he's a man of few words.
1: Well done, Brendan. It's a good achievement. Anything else to talk about on the Yas game before we move on?
2: Did you guys happen to see the head clash between the Greenwood brothers?
1: Oh.
4: Didn't he split him?
1: Gee. Yeah.
2: But did you hear what Adam said when he stood over the top of him?
1: No.
2: So Adam, obviously being the older of the two brothers,
1: yeah, he is,
2: stood over the top of Bucky and pats me on the back and goes, shh, don't tell mum. He goes, just get up, don't tell mum.
3: At the golf club afterwards, yeah, because Adzie had his eyebrow split.
2: Yeah.
3: He goes, don't worry, Bucky, I'll get you next week.
2: Well, Bucky was whinging like a wounded Geelong bull, and all he got was an egg on the top of his head. And Adzie was proper split, and Adzie standing on the top of him going, shh, don't tell mum, mate, I'll get in trouble.
1: It was a pretty serious head knock, but they did well, the boys. Both got up and got back into it. So.
2: Yeah, it was funny.
4: The buck truck.
2: Yeah.
1: And Team Green. All right.
5: What were you calling Bucky through the week, Haz?
3: Oh, what do you call him, Bronze? The Geelong Bull.
1: The Geelong Bull.
4: Geelong
3: Bull.
4: Yeah.
3: I reckon. Or the rig.
5: A horse with one nut.
3: The rig. Isn't it? Not referring to his body shape.
5: The Geelong rig.
3: The Geelong rig. I think he's a stallion with one retained testicle. We can go through the whole veterinary anatomy book and label, name a different species for him each week if we like.
2: Why not?
4: Half a finger.
5: So, yeah, this week it's a shout-out to the Geelong rig.
1: Righto.
2: What was our other games, Bronson?
1: All right. So we had Jindabyne hosted Crookwall, 62-5 to the Bush Pigs. Tough day for the Dogs up there in the mountains. Mm.
4: As expected.
1: Yeah, as expected. But, yeah, that is a score, isn't it?
2: Mm. Hopefully those young blokes from Crookwall enjoyed the bus ride home.
1: Yeah. Yes, indeed.
3: Yeah, I reckon the old Bredbow Colonial Inn would have got a workout.
2: Oh, I reckon all the pubs on the way and would have got a pepper. It's a long bus trip back.
1: It is a long bus trip back.
2: Sorry, back from Jindabyne to Crookwall.
1: Yeah, it is.
2: Plenty of pubs to stop at.
3: Particularly when Morgan buys the old chili schnapps, tickles that into you on a cold trip home. Ooh, that sneaks up on you.
2: Yeah. No, I still haven't had the pleasure of tasting James Cullen's homemade fireball.
1: Oh, the whiskey. Fireball that his dad makes. Yeah, it is.
2: I wouldn't want to get into a bit of that.
1: It is delightful.
4: It's good to see the Silver Fox get on.
1: Oh, he's a good man. He had a good game too, actually.
3: I messaged Tony earlier on in the week and said, get him on before half time. The crowd will go nuts.
1: Yeah.
3: Hopefully that happens at Ladies' Day.
1: Well, you think? Yeah, I was going to say, they'll have to get him on for Ladies' Day. Mm. Ladies love a Silver Fox.
2: Yeah.
1: Yes. And then game three, we had Bungendore hosting the Cooma Red Devils. Tough day at the office for the Devils as well. They went down 52-12.
4: Was D Roach involved?
1: I don't think D Roach was involved in that one.
2: How'd our mate Fletch go?
1: Didn't make the scoring sheet. Chris DeRoy did. And someone called Lariat. Not sure.
3: Darcy Larratt?
1: Yeah, Larratt. Big scoring sheet for the Mudchooks, sorry. Cullen, Pretorius, Russell, Clark, Shand and Clark. So
3: Mr. Pretorius is back running around.
5: Pretorius, where are they from?
3: Jihadius Pretorius.
1: Yeah, one of the great grubs of the
4: Is he back?
3: Him and Lionel are gonna have a great little eat out, I reckon.
2: I might have to come out of the woodwork.
1: He doesn't pop up very much.
4: What's his name?
1: Jeeves Pretorius. Loves a late shot. Loves a dirty ruck work.
5: Is the old curly haired number 8 retired from Mudchooks?
2: Yeah, he's been retired for a few years now.
5: He was always a fun experience to play against.
2: Yep.
1: Who was that one, Daniel? Was that the other?
4: He was the bloke with the cotton shirt who got charged on a...
2: He was their captain.
1: Yes.
5: Might be hard to believe, but we never got to exchanging first names.
2: Yeah,
4: forget his name, yeah.
1: Yeah, name escapes me, but he was South Africa.
3: Just had some late mail, or some early mail, maybe it is, from the Red Devils camp. The SA grub, late shot hunter, and knocked him out.
1: Oh,
3: that sounds like Mr. Pretorius.
2: Yeah, so
5: that's just an opinion of one of our listeners.
2: That curly haired captain you're talking about, Daniel.
4: Yeah,
2: times him by about 10, and that's Jeeps.
4: Just trying to think that. Yeah.
3: To his credit, he's very good outside the paint. He's quite a nice guy,
4: like Liam Pepper.
3: He just gets in there and he just loves to niggle, which is funny.
2: Yeah.
1: All right. I think that pretty well wraps it up for the probably should go to the table, shouldn't I, while we're in here?
3: It'll be Bungendore, Bush Pigs, and then the rest of us fighting it out for fifth.
1: Yeah, so it's Bungendore on 41, Bush Pigs 37. Adfa's moved up to third on 23. Red Devils are hanging in there on 21. Yassa sitting on 14. And the Crookwall Doggies are on 10. So... yeah, we're still a chance. There's still plenty of games to go, but yeah, we want to win a few games, I think, boys.
2: Mm. Need to.
1: Mm.
5: Sort of like the Blues versus the Hurricanes sort of job.
1: Yeah.
3: Nah, we're Western Force, Daniel. We just hopefully we haven't left our run too late.
1: Yeah.
4: I think it's possible. Like you should hopefully beat Cooma this week. Then you got Crookwell again away, which you should will hopefully win that. And I think you can beat Jindabyne here. If you produce what you produced there on the weekend.
2: Yeah, we'll beat Jindabyne.
4: Yeah, Jindabyne are the best travellers. Yeah.
1: We've still got Archie Hiles and Toby Cook to come back from injury as well.
4: But that back line worked very well there on the weekend.
1: Back this week. Yeah, it did.
4: Right.
1: It
4: did. So I think you just need a bit more starch in the forward pack and you'd be right.
1: Yep. Yeah, I think so.
5: What was my intel on Archie Hiles correct?
1: Spot on,
5: was he
1: mate.
5: On crutches?
3: Yeah, he was spot on. He was.
5: It was him?
1: Yep. Yep.
5: Yep. I don't miss.
1: Bang on.
3: Do you want some more early mail, boys?
1: Sure. Yeah, I'd love some.
3: Another little insider, different insider. D Roach may be heading to Yass this week for his number 100 game.
1: Oh.
4: All the famer.
2: Jeez, wouldn't it be a shame for him to lose on his 100th?
1: Gee, putting it all on the line in Yass.
4: Have you ever beaten him, Harry?
3: Do you remember how terrible Cooma were like 4 or 5 years ago?
4: He always seems to get in your head.
5: Yeah.
1: We beat him the year before last.
4: Did you? Did you play?
1: Yeah.
5: Coach was playing when they're
4: playing. I don't think I've coached a team against him.
3: Mate, we beat him 6-0 in the rain here. Remember that? Gutsy effort.
1: Yeah.
4: When the grounds are supposed to be closed.
3: Yeah. No, he's they've had the rubber bit of late, but we'll see.
1: Yeah, well, no, we've only lost one game.
3: Did you just say he's in my head, Ian?
2: Mm. Yeah.
3: This is going to be a short stint with you back in studio.
4: Well, I suppose he's not the man he used to be. He's lost about 55 kilos, hasn't he?
3: Is that a good thing or a bad thing?
1: He's looking very fit, Damo.
2: Yeah, he might run rings around, right? At least you know he'll put it out.
1: Yeah, we've played him, three times this season. We've only lost to him once. Yeah.
4: With Damo playing?
2: Nah.
4: That's what I'm saying. Damo plays, different team.
2: But we also, the two times that we played him, Roach hasn't played. Neither of them have.
3: Yeah, no, I played the one in Cooma. Oof, that was grim.
2: Oh, we lost.
1: That's the one. Yeah, that's right. That's when you came back and the team went to.
2: Roach didn't play.
4: That's right.
1: Yeah. All right. We'll do a quick check of the Jonai Dent.
3: Why do you insist on throwing gasoline on the fire, Ian? As if I need another reason.
4: You just get the kicking practices.
3: As if I need another reason.
4: Kicking practice.
2: You just worry about kicking it out, mate.
3: Last game against Tuba, I got chirped by fatties in the old boys' tent.
5: Yeah.
3: While trying to cough up a croissant.
2: Wait, don't worry. At least you weren't as bad as the Adfa winger was copping it from
4: Mr. Kennedy.
2: From Mr. Kennedy and myself on the sideline there.
3: Mm.
5: Ian, I just got confirmation from a little source that it was quite a half-time spray when they won 6-3 from yours truly.
3: You don't even remember it. You just dish them out. They don't even mean anything to you.
5: They come that frequently. I told you I channeled a bit of Ian McFarlane 6-0. Last weekend with one.
4: That was in the rain, and we beat Jindabyne the week after.
2: Well, did you spray your nephews, did you, Daniel?
5: Yeah, well, no, they just weren't listening. So every time they didn't listen, they took a lap.
2: Oh.
5: And eventually they were that exhausted, they started to listen.
3: Technically, they mightn't have learned anything, but they were fit.
5: Yeah.
1: That's right.
5: They were tired.
2: Yeah.
1: The biggest Ian McFarlane spray that I remember was against Cooma, but it was in Cooma.
4: Mm.
1: That was the water bottle incident.
3: Mm. Well, I just got a message through from one of the individuals in the 6-3 game in the rain, and
1: really
3: he said famous Ian spray at half time. We're down 3-0 at half time, water bottles thrown, told us we didn't deserve to go into the sheds.
4: That's right, we did.
1: Yeah,
4: someone asked me to go into the sheds. It was either Mitchell Stevens or Smithy. Right, and I said he said oh, we're cold. I said yeah, so am I, we're staying out here. You don't deserve to go in the sheds.
1: I don't think a water bottle was thrown that
4: time. I didn't throw a water bottle, because if I did throw a water bottle at Mitchell, it would have been straight at you.
5: After that spray, Bronson, he would have walked over to you, give you a little wink and said, yeah, you could only do that once or twice a year.
1: Yeah, basically. Yeah, that's it.
5: Can't be too hard on the boy. Nah.
3: Just managing people, the master. Right.
1: That's it. Psychologist.
4: Could believe the one to go in the sheds.
1: Oh, who does that?
4: There's a leak thing coming out of the one.
2: I wouldn't dare ask that.
1: Yeah.
2: I just cop me spray and drink me water and go back.
4: It wasn't even a proper spray.
1: No, it was just a motivational.
4: That's not
3: spray. I actually did used to, like when the ref would blow a short arm and you'd think it'd be a full arm, and I'd just put a like a torpy down the middle of the field because it was a short arm, and you'd start spraying me because I didn't put it out. And I'm just like, it's okay, Ian. I'm just doing as I'm told.
5: What about the time at Jindabyne where I was warming up, freezing cold, enjoying the view of the lake, and I'm getting yelled at for not paying attention in the warm-up? All right.
4: It's very frustrating,
5: fearful.
4: Dan. Yeah, I'm trying to get a team focus, and you're stargazing into the lake.
1: Looking at the lake.
5: Yeah. I was admiring the view.
1: It is a nice view of JJ Connors. All right, boys, we'll do a quick wrap of John I. Dent, and then we might play a song. So Queanbeyan and Tuggeranong both had byes. West went down to Royals 34-22. That's a bit closer than I expected. And then the Gungahlin Eagles beat Union Norths 28-22.
2: Well, that was a close game too.
1: Any insight?
4: Eagles are on the way up, I think. They're starting to put a few together.
2: I did hear from yourself, Ian, on Saturday that Eagles have the best steak sandwich.
4: No?
2: It's not
4: the Barn.
2: Oh, the Barn. Sorry. Mm.
4: The Barn, Canberra North. It's not an actual steak sandwich. It's like a hamburger patty, but you get all the salad. Lettuce, tomato, beetroot, cheese, the whole lot.
1: It's like a burger.
4: Yeah. And $9, Daniel, $9.
5: But they're saving their money on the steak.
4: That's right. That's why I can't quite...
1: Oh, you missed my Crookwell steak sandwich a couple of weeks ago. $6.
4: Oh, well, what'd you get?
1: Oh, two very thick slices of white bread, a proper piece of steak, some onion.
4: Nice.
1: It was very good. $6.
5: Stop it.
1: Very good. All right. Let's play a song, and then we will come back with probably a bit of Super Rugby, will we?
3: Preview some Super.
2: Yeah.
3: And Super W, which has kicked off last weekend.
1: All right, this is the Turnpike Troubadours with 7 and 7.

0: That was the Turnpike Troubadours with 7 and 7. Lads, let's get into a bit of Super Rugby, if I can find the sting.
1: Supercharged!
0: All right, down to the business end of the season with Super Rugby. All the Australian teams are gone, as per usual. Well, it's the way it goes, isn't
2: positive stance, Bronson.
0: The way it goes.
3: Did you not listen to last week's intro?
0: Yeah, the positives. Bronx? Positives, yeah, I did.
3: Pump those tyres up, brother.
0: Mate, it doesn't take long there, does it? Game one Friday night. Chiefs beat the Crusaders 49 points to 12. That is a bit of a blowout that I didn't see coming.
3: Mm. Not 40 first half points.
2: Maybe if they beat him in the last 10, I wouldn't have been surprised. But, yeah, a blowout like that.
3: Because the second half was pretty even. I reckon Crusaders on the second half.
0: It was 42-5 at half time.
1: Yeah.
2: When you put 28 points on in the first 15 minutes, it doesn't really matter.
3: And then they replaced it.
1: Talking about coaches' sprays, I reckon they probably caught one at half time.
0: I would say so.
1: And they just come out. And, I mean, because the Crusaders aren't a bad team, but I just think they were just well and truly.
3: Their attack was.
1: The enthused, the whole lot in the first half.
3: That game. It dashed my Super Rugby tipping comp hopes. So the Angry Ant, I woke up Sunday morning to a voice message from the Angry Ant chirping. Which is pretty
4: did, strange, did D-Mac control the whole situation in the first side 20? Was it him? Or?
2: He was in and around it,
3: Tell you what, Fichetti, who the Tars managed to royally annoy, he set up 3 or 4 and I think he's been linked to a move to either the Ospreys or Exeter.
0: Right.
3: He had a very good game.
1: Yeah. Okay.

0: But I think he's been playing some good, like, clubland footy over there in New Zealand, and I think he just was hoping to obviously crack a starting spot.
1: They've
0: got a lot of depth there in the
2: Yeah,
0: series.
2: He's come off the bench a couple of times and he started a few, yeah.
3: That's what I was going to say. Out of that Chiefs backline, I reckon that one spot where they've been a bit inconsistent is that 13 outside Quinn.
0: Yeah, that's fair.
3: And geez, the way him and Fichetti played there on the weekend.
0: Yeah.
2: He was good. Like, they've had Daniel Rona there, who's a bit of a winger as well. But, yeah, Fichetti was very good.
0: On a side note, do you know if Fichetti won his lawsuit with Rugby Australia and Waratahs?
2: The Players Association?
0: Don't know.
2: Would have got quashed.
0: Yeah, right.
3: He's vowed that he'll never play for the Wallabies ever again.
0: Or the Tars or any Australian franchise.
2: Which is funny. Cause
3: yeah, he's just written us off. Like.
2: I saw the social media posts of him going to links to Europe, had him in his full Wallabies kit and all the rest.
1: Yeah.
2: Yeah.
0: But, I mean, you still can't take away from the fact that he did play international rugby. That's still a good achievement.
2: Oh, he's a baller.
3: Yeah. Absolutely.
2: The Tars.
0: And so, like, he shouldn't – I hope that the experience, whatever happened to him at the Tars didn't sour the fact that for him – as a player, that he still did achieve something good, whether he hates us or not. Still a good achievement.
1: Yeah.
0: And he should take that with him.
2: I mean, it would have been nice for the Tars to have a international outside centre.
0: Mate, could you imagine how much better off they would have been if they had him playing outside centre?
3: Isn't that what Suoli is?
0: No, but like, then you would have had the opportunity to push Suoli back to fullback, probably where he should be, not an outside centre. I mean, Fichetti's a good distributor too. Like, could you imagine you had Sue running off Fichetti's shoulder? Like, Tars back might have been good.
3: Where did the Chiefs uncover that 15?
0: Oh, he's handy.
3: First bloody four or five games in Super Rugby, and he's just running straight through the middle.
1: Probably from Waikato.
3: Is it Hutchinson?
1: Somewhere out there.
4: Yeah.
3: Freak of nature.
1: Interesting stat about that game. The possession was 50-50.
4: Scrums and lines were even.
1: Mm.
4: There wasn't one loss against the feeder or thrower.
0: There you go.
1: Crazy for a scoreline like that.
4: Mm.
3: And we'll just cross over to our tackling expert. How would you stop Takiaho, Haz? If he was 10 metres out, what would you tackle 10 metres out?
2: The same way I'd stop a big boy like you, Daniel. You just chop in the side and hope they'd... ACL buckles.
0: Or they trip over you.
2: Yeah, if they're coming at me front on.
0: Who was it?
2: I got bumped once.
0: Yeah, I was going to say, you got a nasty one on Saturday, and I was like, oh, that's going to hurt.
2: Nah, that
3: I don't think his ACL would even register if he ran over you. He'd just be thinking free stride.
0: Just like, God, like a bug on the windscreen. Bunk.
3: Yeah.
2: Yeah, but Daniel, at least you'd know I'd be there, mate, not eating a pie in the stands like you.
3: I'm telling you, mate, you are the fifth string Wallabies 10 at this rate.
1: Definitely up
0: still
1: there.
0: Still behind Damo Roach, though.
2: Yeah.
3: Yeah, true. Okay, sixth.
4: Damo's fifth.
2: Mate, we're a combo. He'd be tough, Daniel. Those Canes, we'll get onto the Canes team. Those Canes boys, like that two and Amour in the 15 channel, they are so quick.
3: Mm. That's all. I'm looking forward to that battle of like Takiaho versus Amour. That's two big dogs going after each other.
0: Massive boys. And they're mobile too. Like,
2: so powerful.
0: Like, you think about the modern day athlete these days. I know we've spoken about it in previous episodes, but like, I think I was. Did you share that thing about they're trying to find the perfect athlete and like Jonah Lomu is still a guy that's, you know, 6'4" and 100 and something kilos but does 100 metres in 10-8 seconds or something like that? Like, you know, we're not far off that in the modern game now with the type of athletes that are getting around. Like,
4: Most of the Fijians do that.
0: Yeah, exactly. Like, they are big, big men. And that's why I think I saw a... like another podcast, these American guys were talking about rugby in Australia and New Zealand and Europe as well. And they reckon that NFL teams are now starting to look to rugby union because they think they're the ideal athlete.
4: Mm.
0: They think
2: ultimate hybrid athlete.
0: Well, you think about it, like you've got what their strength and conditioning coaches in America are trying to figure out is how you can get a guy like, say, Alan Alatoa, for example, who's 125, 130 kgs, still has a reasonably good, you know, like power, like explosiveness and that sort of thing for pace, but can play 80 minutes of rugby non-stop.
3: Like, yeah,
0: their equivalent of that. Like, they've got guys that are doing short bursts of energy
2: 30 seconds
0: at a time, and then they have 2 minutes rest. They're trying to work out how they can get an athlete that is that big to play 80 minutes of footy and be effective for 80 minutes of footy. So credit to these big boys.
4: I think it'll be a good battle of the breakdown, the final. The Hurricanes, number 7.
1: Yeah.
2: Daniel's boy
4: Dukes.
1: So, semi-final.
4: Dukes. Mate, he's a freak.
1: Semi-final 2. Hurricanes won that one pretty easily, 57-21.
0: Is he in New Zealand 7?
2: Yeah.
4: Yeah.
3: Yeah, it
2: has
4: to
3: be. Yeah. Jay Dupes. He's my boy from back when we were watching a heap of NPC.
2: COVID NPC. Who do we earmark?
3: He was playing for Wello.
2: Him, Salisu Rasi was a freak, scoring tries at will. Quinn Tapia, Lester Fanganoku, and Ethan Blackadder were knocking around, and they were just head and shoulders above. And we're like, these guys are the next All Blacks, and then three years later, they're freaks.
0: Yeah, sorry,
1: Bronze. No, it's just filling in on the score there. Nothing else to add really. Halftime score on that one was 19-14 to Hurricanes, so that
3: blew out the second half. I thought Blues played very well. Like, they played to nearly the best they could.
0: They had a couple of injuries early, didn't they, too? I noticed they had to roll some boys on off the bench like 20 minutes in or something like that.
3: I was saying that has through the week, the Chiefs coach was interviewed before the Blues Hurricanes game.
0: Yeah.
3: And he didn't even mean it as an insult. But he just said, yeah, so we'll start preparing for Wellington next week and go down there. Yeah. And one of the interviewers was like, oh, so you don't think the Blues have got a chance? And he just genuinely was like, didn't say anything. He was like, oh, I just think that's where we're going to be going.
1: Well, that's the Blues' fourth loss on the trot.
0: Yeah.
1: So they finished pretty poorly.
2: They did better than I was expecting. That halftime score, I was like, geez. Blues can just stay in a dogfight here, but then they get a run on, and they've got so much strike power across the team. They ripped in, and then they pulled all their superstars early, and then they bring on like Kenny Naholo and Inari and stuff like that. Kane's are phenomenal.
0: Yeah, like they just kicked into another
3: Yossi.
0: Yeah.
2: Was it 15 games to score 100 tries? Quickest provincial team around the world to do that.
0: Really?
2: Like there's been other clubs in like the top 15. Top 14 that have taken like 25 games to score 100 tries. Canes are just doing it easy.
0: Wow.
4: If you were going to issue a report card to each rugby franchise in the Super Rugby, would any of the Australian teams get a pass mark?
1: Well, no. I don't think so.
2: I'd give one to the Force.
1: Yeah, the Force, I think, yeah.
4: Great. Even though, like...
2: They didn't even play finals?
4: Yeah.
3: Yeah, aren't we judging them a bit?
0: I don't give anyone a pass mark from the Rugby Australia.
3: Yeah, no, like we're saying for the Force, oh, yeah, you did well. But
0: they finished the end of the season well, but they still didn't finish where they probably could have.
4: So if none of the Australian teams get a pass mark, how does that put us instead for the Rugby Championship?
2: Nations Cup, or I think it's called Nations Cup. Yeah, same. International.
4: It's scary to think that what a good New Zealand side can do.
1: Yeah.
0: But I think, I don't know, like a good Australian side on their day can be as devastating if we have all the cattle that we want available.
3: Yeah, but I don't think we're going to get that consistency at the international level.
0: Until you get it
3: at a super level.
0: Well, you lose one or two guys in key positions, all of a sudden our depth is tested.
4: I saw in the local news just tonight before I came in that Caden Neville's retired from the Brums and
1: Iketau's
4: on the return.
0: Yeah. Who comes back 2027?
4: I think that's what Brums missed this year.
2: I'd give the Force a pass mark.
4: I don't.
2: For their roster?
3: Nah.
0: I don't.
3: No way.
0: It's like giving them a pity vote.
2: It's in the same one. I give the Highlanders a... the Force do well to compete with their squad turnover, and they're building a squad now, but they have blokes for a year that go, like,
0: yeah,
2: and they eat the most out of what they've got. Can you imagine if you gave them the Reds roster and they had their attitude and turn up,
1: or the Waratahs?
0: Or the Waratahs, yeah. I see a link for.
2: I'd give them a C plus.
3: C minus. What's the pass?
2: I think in modern schooling, it's everyone gets through.
1: Everyone
2: don't
1: gets
2: they?
1: A medal.
4: 51.
2: Hey, that was my vet degree, yeah, mate. So right. Just easy there.
0: Did I see Harry McLaughlin Phillips is linked to a move to Western Force? I know he's left the Reds.
4: I'm not sure, mate. I haven't heard that one.
0: I just thought he was your earmarked player for the
4: year. He's a great young talent.
0: Yeah,
4: I think.
0: I know he's definitely left the Reds. I just don't know where.
4: They've got Timmy Five-Oates up there. Like yeah, you got,
1: they do.
0: But yeah, then Liner. What frustrates me is like we'll talk. I think I was talking to you, Harry. Like they're talking about trying to bring Bernard Foley back from Div 2 Japan Rugby to be a solution for the task.
1: Gee, you're scraping the barrel, aren't you? No disrespect to Brent to Bernard Foley, but
3: isn't it weird that I would prefer? I don't mind him being Bernard Foley going into the Wallabies camp, but I don't see the point of putting him in the task.
0: I wouldn't put him
1: in the Wallabies either.
0: That's a terrible waste of a squad position.
3: We're two hamstrings off Harry playing for the Wallabies. Like, there's no chance.
2: Not the way I'm kicking a ball, Daniel.
0: Not really. Like, you've got, honestly, though, you've got Carter Gordon sitting there. You've got Dono sitting there. You've got
4: Declan Merritt in the count somewhere.
0: Declan Merritt is sitting there.
2: Do we do a song and are we going to announce our Wallabies team?
1: We're going to go to the news now, boys. It's a very deep conversation to get into with seconds ago of the news.
3: None of those blokes are out of super level, I think, personally.
0: Even Carter?
3: No, I don't think he's better than super.
4: Fair call.
2: Body-wise, if he's not fit.
0: Anyway, we'll go to the news.
1: Yeah, all right, we'll go to the news, we'll come back, and we'll talk.
2: Actually, we're going to do Super W. We're in the second.
1: We'll jump into that one after the news.
2: Because they scored some very nice tries.
1: Yeah, it's been good.
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6: Hello, I'm Peter Carey. Australia has welcomed a ceasefire deal between Iran and the United States. Michael Lynch reports.
7: 107 days after the war between the US and Iran began, fighting between the two nations is to end following the brokering of a peace deal between the two nations. Canberra has welcomed the agreement, emphasising its long-standing call for a resolution. Prime Minister Albanese argues restraint and dialogue will be key to securing a lasting peace, and he's urged Iran to address concerns regarding its nuclear program. Labour says it's pleased the deal will see the Strait of Hormuz reopened, hoping the move will relieve global energy pressures. Federal Climate Change and Energy Minister Lionel Bowen says Australia has a record quantity of fuel reserves and is working to ensure the country continues to have adequate supplies until the vital corridor is restored. Michael Lynch, Air News.
6: The Prime Minister says he'll decide in coming days whether to maintain the reduction to the fuel excise. Labor halved the excise in March after the Middle East conflict set petrol and diesel prices soaring. The United States and Iran have both agreed to reopen the Straits of Hormuz, which is expected to stabilise the global energy market. Anthony Albanese says the ceasefire deal will factor heavily into whether the higher excise is restored.
8: We'll make our assessment over coming days. We obviously need to make a decision prior to June 30, and we need to do that in advance, obviously, of June 30, so people have appropriate notice.
6: A woman who was bitten by a shark at Coogee Beach remains in a critical condition 2 days on and has had one arm amputated. Leah Stewart is expected to undergo further surgeries after being bitten on Saturday by what's believed to be a great white shark. Surf Life Saving New South Wales is in talks with the aviation regulator about expanding its ability to use shark drones at Coogee, which is on a flight path. Chief Executive Steve Pearce says CASA has temporarily granted an exemption order for the drones in the wake of the attack.
9: We're flying there currently, and we're also in talks with CASA today about, you know, just unlocking some of the restrictions more specifically for us, not for the average punter because it's in the flight path, but our pilots are specifically trained to be in the flight paths.
6: And Brisbane Airport is expected to see a record number of passengers across June and July as Queenslanders prepare to head abroad. Lachlan Gray reports.
10: Thousands of school kids are set to head off on holidays from this Friday, with the winter break expected to fuel a surge in domestic and international travel. As a result, Brisbane Airport is anticipating 2.3 million passengers to pass through its terminals over the course of a month. A European summer remains highly sought after despite conflict in the Middle East, with around 1,000 Queenslanders travelling to the United Kingdom and mainland Europe every day. Spokesman Peter Doherty says the numbers are staggering.
11: Around about 1,000 Queenslanders a day.
10: But a trip across the ditch remains Brisbane's biggest two-way international market, flights to New Zealand drawing 1.3 million passengers in the past 12 months. Lachlan Gray, Brisbane.
6: And finally, to the Australian share market. The All Ords has closed up 121 points to 91.28, and one Australian dollar is buying 70.73 US cents. This is Air News. Lions coach Chris Fagan is keeping his side grounded ahead of a challenging month. Brisbane jumped to seventh after beating Richmond by 35 points on Sunday. Fagan says they'll enjoy the bye before a testing 2 weeks.
12: We play Sydney in the next game, so I'm sort of only focused on that. And then I think we've got Geelong, so no, not getting too carried away with ourselves. It's just been good the last couple of weeks to, after losing three in a row, to get a good win against Gold Coast last week and come down here and, after a tight first half, put on a pretty good performance in the second half.
6: 5'8" Mitchell Moses has assured Blues fans he's ready to go after completing training ahead of Wednesday night's Origin 2 at the MCG. The Eels skipper has been in doubt with a hamstring injury and hasn't played in a month. Socceroos hero Connor Metcalf admits the playing group was surprised to see skipper Matt Ryan benched for their win over Turkey at the World Cup. But he said they never had any doubt his replacement, Patrick Beach, would be up to the task.
13: When we found out, we were a bit surprised, but at the same time, we understand how good Beach is, and not for a second we doubted his ability.
6: In today's final game in Mexico, Sweden has hammered Tunisia 5-1. And in the NHL, the Carolina Hurricanes are Stanley Cup champions. They've beaten the Vegas Golden Knights 3-0 in Game 6 to win the series 4-2. Australian Independent Radio News.
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15: Your local weather in the Yass Valley for Monday, June 15. Partly cloudy today, reaching for a top of 16 degrees. Down to 4 in the morning, then sunny tomorrow with a top of 17. Wednesday, partly cloudy, also 17. And Thursday, a shower or two, 17 as well. Today, reaching for 16 degrees in Canberra, 15 in Goulburn and 16 in Yass. You're up to date with the local weather on Yass FM.
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0: Good on you, Frank.
1: Well done, Frank. And you listen to Yes FM too. This is Grassroots Big Shoots.
2: He's actually got very good fruit and veg there. The markets are on this weekend.
0: Mm-hmm.
2: Just gone. Yeah, he does a good little trade there.
1: Get out and see Frank at the Murray and Bateman markets.
2: And I mean, compared to Coles and Woolies prices, it's actually cheaper started. And fresher. Which makes sense to get around Frank.
0: Yeah.
1: Support local. Support Frank. All right. This is Yes FM. This is Grassroots Big Shoots. I'm your host, Bronson. Here with Harry Roach, Ian McFarlane, Sam Allen, and we're joined on the phone with Daniel Gerard. Lads, we're going to quickly talk about Super Rugby Women's. We're up to round two in that one. Saturday's game, we had the Drua take on the Western Force over in Latuka in Fiji. The Drua won that one 29-24.
2: That was a good game of footy. There was a couple of really nice tries in that. Those Fijians.
0: Is this the first year the Force have had a women's team in the Super W? I think it might be.
4: I thought they might have one last year.
1: They did have one last year. Mm. Yep.
0: All right. I don't know. I just had a feeling that they might. This might have been their first year, but I could obviously be wrong.
2: They're doing pretty well. They're competing.
0: Yeah,
1: they're up there.
0: Well, Dylan Peach's wife.
4: Yeah, they had one last year, mate.
0: Yep. Well, they had one last year. Yeah, Dylan Peach's wife got picked.
1: Yeah, really?
0: Yeah.
1: There you go. And game two, which was yesterday over at Tuggeranong Park, the Waratahs beat the Brumbies 29-17.
4: Yeah, four tries to three. Predominantly over the past years, Waratahs have put 40 on. Improvement's definitely been found. So it's good to see.
2: Wong for the Brumbies, she came down from the Reds. She's got a really nice try that they shifted out the back and created a number, and she just jogged over unmarked.
0: Yeah,
1: looks like she's
2: an athlete.
1: Dan Gerard favourite, Desi Miller, had a good day on the boot. Kicked three conversions and a penalty.
0: Friend of the pod.
3: It's the Grassroots Big Shoots curse. They go well when they're following the pod.
4: I think there were a couple of young ladies too made their debut. Georgina Hayes and Mona Lisa Tupu also made her debut.
1: Yeah, well done to those ladies. If I can bring the ladder up, we'll see where everybody's sitting.
3: The name escapes me, but I think one of the girls from Ag College made a debut for the Brumbies as well.
1: Oh, really?
3: Which is good to see.
1: Yeah, good one. Waratahs are on top on 8. Drua are sitting second on 4. Brumbies are third on 4. And the Reds and the Force are fourth and fifth on 1 each. And that is Super Rugby Women's. Gents, we're talking before the break about Wallabies 10s. Do you want to delve back into...
2: Do we just name the whole squad?
0: Do we go around and... name all our squads and then we just deep dive into specific players, or what do we want to do?
2: Well, let's each name our front row.
4: Yeah, it's a good idea.
2: Do we go to the food blog? This is going to get...
0: no, we'll be right.
1: Let's rip into it.
4: Tonight. I haven't got a team prepared, but I'll...
2: You're the guru. It's all up there.
3: Yeah, the master.
4: I'll just...
0: Are we just going to name our starting front row, or we're just going to name all our front row?
2: Starting front row.
0: Righto. You going?
2: Angus Bell.
3: Go around the room.
1: Yeah, I'd agree with Angus Bell. He'd be in mine.
2: BPA.
1: Yeah, also.
2: And Alan Alatar.
0: Okay.
3: Yeah, no dramas. I didn't have BPA starting, but
2: you have Fazler.
0: No, I've got Billy Pollard.
3: I think Pollard's out of form, I think.
2: Pollard's in my squad. All I care about is who's going to hit their line out in the 75th minute at a 10-meter out.
0: I reckon Billy Pollard did all year until the last two games. Then he had a couple of shockers throwing-wise, but otherwise he was... I looked at his stats. He was the most accurate.
2: I know, Daniel. I know. It's a Drew Mitchell opinion. Hooker, if you're not hitting your throws and scrumming well,
3: true.
2: I don't care what the rest of your game is.
0: Yeah.
2: Fazler's the other one that I would pick.
0: Yeah,
3: at that coaching thing we did, he did go, you know, the little fella from the Brumbies that went through and he's like, this is your job, this is your position, this is what you have to do.
2: Mm-hmm.
3: And that's solely what he picks his player in that position on.
0: Yeah, right.
3: It's an added bonus if they can run in the 15 channel, but he picks them on their specific job requirement.
0: I was looking at the stats. So Billy Pollard was number one for most accurate throws. Fezzle was second behind him, and then BPA came in behind.
2: Really? Well, I'd go Fezzle then if his stats. I'd have Billy in the squad, but I wouldn't.
0: I think it's time to start blooding him in leading into the World Cup. That's why I picked him.
3: Because
0: he's over 50 caps now in Super Rugby.
2: He's getting there.
0: So I think it's time that we start giving him a few starting caps for the Wallabies.
3: Well, long term, it's going to be Fessler and Billy Pollard.
0: Correct. Yeah. Yeah. And then I had Angus Bell and Alan Alatoa as my props.
1: Yeah. I couldn't disagree with those. I think Zane Nongar, I think, would be in, but I think he'd be off the bench.
2: I'd bring Nongar off the bench, I think, and he could play one or three, I think, I want to say.
1: Yeah. I don't mind him.
4: Has Bill been playing?
1: He's been up in Europe.
2: He's coming back directly.
0: Yep. Second row?
2: I'd go Jeremy Williams and Lucan Salakai-Lotto.
1: I'd agree with that
0: as well. Same
3: page there. Yeah, I agree with Drew Mitchell.
2: you got a different opinion, do you, Daniel?
3: No, we've got good taste because we did write our list down before their podcast came out, so we're all good.
4: Yeah. Have you both got?
0: I actually don't agree with their podcast list.
2: Have you? There's a few in there that I don't.
4: Yeah. Have you both got Lachlan Shaw in your squad?
2: He's in my squad.
3: Absolutely.
0: I've got him in my squad. Yeah.
2: Yeah.
4: Where Frossy?
2: Not yet.
3: Nope.
4: No, a bit unfit.
3: Hasn't played enough.
1: Hasn't really set the world on fire this year, has he?
2: Experience-wise, he's done it before, but he's not played that much footy.
0: I
2: think he'd have greater benefit of playing John Ident and just keep going around there. And
3: yeah.
2: Yeah, I reckon.
4: He plays Queanbeyan, actually.
0: I reckon height-wise, just for, especially coming up against South Africa and stuff like that, I've got him in my squad because he was the only guy against South Africa last year that could actually get up above them.
3: But isn't he heavier now, Ian? So he was struggling with that?
0: No, he was heavier, but they've brought him back down because he was too heavy.
4: Yeah, they ripped it off him again.
0: Yeah.
3: Oh, apologies, I do have him in my 30-man squad.
0: So my back row, my starting back row.
2: I actually do as well.
0: Oh, do you?
2: Yeah, I have him and Shaw as in my extended squad. So yeah.
0: I've got Tom Hooper at 6, Fraser McWright, and Bobby V is my starting back.
4: Is Hooper allowed to come back?
3: He said he was allowed back for Bledisloe.
1: Yeah, the ESPN article that I had up it before said he's not back for the Bledisloe, but he'll be picking up for the year or a week.
2: I reckon picking him for our World Cup campaign at this stage.
1: Yeah.
2: Who we want to start getting.
3: Any game he can play, get him in there.
0: Yeah, I reckon.
4: Absolutely.
1: Yeah. Would you have Charlie Cale in your conversation?
2: I've got him in my squad, but he's not played one game of footy.
1: Yeah, true.
4: He's a finisher.
2: I've controversial, and this is going to get ready with the sting, Bronce. This might get a bit. I've still got Harry Wilson at 8, and I'm still making him captain.
1: Ooh.
0: Fraser McGrath's my captain. Or Alan Alatoa.
3: Alan.
0: But I just don't think Alan's got 80 minutes of.
4: So what's your back row?
0: International rugby.
2: Mine is Bobby V at 6, Fraser at 7, Wilson at 8.
0: Oh, I'm going to punch you in the head from across here.
3: Mine's the same as Sam's. Harry Wilson's in the squad, but I don't have Harry in my squad at all.
2: You can't,
3: my back row is the same as yours. Hooper and McCrite, Bobby V.
0: So I'll delve into my stats.
2: Yeah, go for stats. Go for stats.
3: He's the stat man.
0: Yeah. So, Harry Wilson this year, and I tried to do a direct comparison as close as I could to guys that were doing similar sort of carries to him in the teeth and whatever, first off the breakdown usually. So, Harry Wilson made 110 carries total this year, the only back rower in the entire competition to actually make it to 100 carries. That's across Australia and New Zealand, so credit to him. So, he was putting in the work rate for 329 run metres. He averaged 3 metres per carry. He has 33 missed tackles in total for the year, which is the longest by a long way.
2: Highest by a way, okay.
0: Highest by a long way. And then
2: out of how many tackles?
0: It doesn't give me how many. Right. Yeah. And then he's conceded.
3: That's because he's gassed from all those runs.
0: He's conceded 8 penalties in total for the season, which is the furthest by a bit as well. okay. My direct comparison for him was, well, one of them was Rob Valentini, always doing the tough carries. So he had 62 carries. Oh, sorry, 93 carries for 472 metres, nearly 100 metres more. He averaged 6.1 metres. He's missed 16 tackles and only 5 penalties. And then I go down to... Where is he? They said Lungi Gleeson, but I don't know why Lungi Gleeson's in here.
2: It's hard to pick players in terms of just struggling. Well, it's hard to pick good players in struggling teams to really cash in and say how good they are. But Lungi's got a huge work rate.
0: Well, you said he had 84 carries for 351 metres, so a bit more. 4.2 metres per carry, missed 19 tackles and only 5 penalties. So there was other guys at the like back rows in that comparison, like Charlie Carl and Luke Reimer and Will Harris and those guys, but they weren't really, a lot of them guys were playing in the fringes.
2: And off the bench, yeah. Well, that's...
0: Yeah.
3: And like Charlie Carl would run 50 metres for a try.
0: Correct, yeah. Like his stats were actually... quite impressive, but
3: they're padded.
4: If you're going to name a back row, what is it?
0: Sorry?
4: If you're going to name a back row now, what would it be?
0: My back row now, so is Tom Hooper, Fraser McRae, and Bobby V.
4: Okay.
0: If I can't have Tom Hooper, I'm putting Nick Champion de Crepney in there.
3: He's not even in the squad this year.
1: Oh, wow.
4: Has Pete Samu come across your calculations at all?
0: Yeah, he's in the squad.
4: And Carlos Tizzano?
2: Tizzano's in Mike's coming off the bench. Sure, he's in the squad.
3: Not in form.
2: Carlo just hasn't done enough yet.
4: No, fair enough.
1: Joe Brawl? Anyone interested in Joe Brawl?
2: Yeah, he turns up in the right areas.
4: And your line-out option, he does.
0: Not enough. I don't quite have him in my squad. He's one of the...
2: I've got Tizzano, Reimer and Kale in my squad.
4: Reimer as a finisher, not a starter.
2: Yeah.
0: I've got Reimer coming off the bench as a finisher. And then I've got Kale, Pete Samu, and Seru Uru that can cover second row and back row.
2: Yeah, I've got Uru off the bench, I think, and I've got Hooper off the bench,
3: Just in case a young Henry Pollock wants to start talking a bit of smack, Uncle Uru can sort him out.
0: Exactly, yeah. My nine is where I'm concerned.
2: Nah.
0: I've got one.
2: Oh, we lack depth. Nine. We lack depth.
3: Nine is easy.
0: No, but like I'm talking about depth is where I'm concerned. So I've got Ryan Monaghan starting and Tate off the bench.
1: Yep.
2: Yeah, similar.
3: How many more do you need? Don't they play 80 minutes?
0: Kalani Thomas is my backup in the squad.
3: Yep.
2: Yep, I'm happy with that.
0: They say you need four nines in your squad, but
1: really?
0: I just can't be picking them.
2: I'm happy with Lonigan. He will play that Jake Gordon role of box kicks well, good pass, skewers it out, and then when Tate comes on with half an hour to go, snipes running game. The only argument I could make for starting Tate is if we've got Carter Gordon at 10 and then we've got that combo, but they've not played that much footy together anyway this year.
0: Right.
2: So I think when we had Jake Gordon,
0: he
2: box kicking well,
0: Lonigan. Lonigan was one of the highest pilfer in the Super Rugby this year as a nine. He stole most amount of ball compared to some of the flankers.
1: Yeah, he can goal kick as well.
0: Yeah,
4: long range.
3: He kicks goals, which is relevant if Carter's your 10.
1: Yeah.
3: He's traumatised from his world of experience.
0: That's right. I've got Carter at 10, which I think we all had at 10, didn't we?
3: I've got Noah.
1: Really?
0: Yeah.
1: You picked me out of...
4: Noah's a big chance.
0: I don't have him.
3: Boys,
0: in the squad.
3: We genuinely don't have a 10 that could play higher than Super.
1: Oh, I think you're leaving out the forgotten man, Ben Donaldson.
0: Yeah, I've got Dono on the bench.
4: Utility.
3: Rug himself.
2: I've got Carter Gordon.
1: Safe as houses, Dono.
3: He's had a few cracks at it, hasn't he?
1: Oh, he's had a couple, but he's never...
0: he's always sort of been Mr. Fix-It, hasn't he?
1: He always gets thrown in the deep end, poor old Dono. But I reckon he's not going to set the world on fire, but he's a safe set of hands.
2: I'd have Carter Gordon at 10. Every time he's come on for the Reds, he has just carried them. Provided his body's right,
1: that's his problem. He's been fragile.
2: The way he plays, going to the line, if you've got Len and then Joey Sualee tends to get better when he's got front foot ball, and I reckon Carter Gordon will do that. I don't think we have a good enough game manager to try and find a 10 who's going to plug corners and steer everyone around. So we might as well go the one who's a gun ball runner. Smash and factor. Yeah.
4: The only thing problem
2: I and good in defence.
4: Carter Gordon is if they defend with a 15-10 back, Carter Gordon is very suspect under a high ball.
0: I'd defend him in the line because he's defensive.
2: He defends well, and I'd push Peach back.
4: You'd have to put Suali back or...
2: Yeah, or Suali and get him some high ball. Yeah.
0: I've got Suali at fullback.
2: Yeah,
3: so if he defends in the line, is he going to then get an injury?
4: Would you hide him on the wing? If you push a winger back, would you put the 5'8 to the wing?
0: Yeah, I'll probably do that. Yeah, because he's probably...
3: Any good international team is going to pick that.
2: Well, I mean, we've just dealt with Liner getting bombed and turned over for 12 months. Same thing.
0: So I'd be pushing him to a wing and putting... So I'd be putting Jorgo and Suoli in the backfield, is what I'd
2: do. Yeah, there's you. I think, Daniel, you've got Joey at 15, do you?
3: Just trying to get a bit more value for money. And I think Josh Brook has earned himself a chance at a
0: 13.
1: I agree. I don't disagree with that.
2: Yeah, one of our listeners, the Angry Ant's written, that's his 13 and 15. My issue is that we've probably made our bed, and if we were going to put Suoli to 15, why didn't Rugby Australia tell the Tars to do that?
0: Well, I think they probably know that because he played some of his best footy at 15 in the international stuff, so I think they might be a little bit confident that he can do it. They might have
2: Why wouldn't they go, this isn't going to work for us? You try in your super? Well, he missed out on 8 rounds with his hamstring. Can you go to 15? Can you go to the wing and we can actually see what we can do? Is now a Nations Cup 12 months out of a World Cup the time to be tinkering? And like we've not seen the best of him. He still has been the most solid 13 we've had in the last 7 years, I would say. When did Adam Ashley Cooper retire?
0: I don't know. Tevita Kurandrani wasn't bad.
4: Karibi was bad.
2: They're at 12.
4: Yeah.
2: And when we had Len at 13, obviously Len's a baller there, but I think he's...
4: It's interesting you say, Harry, because the Waratahs put Jorgo back to 15.
2: Yeah, to me he's an out-and-out winger.
3: Jorgo's an out-and-out winger. They just have to finish it.
0: But I reckon there was a little bit of player mismanagement there in positional-wise there. Like, if I had that repertoire, and I don't know, it's probably easy to say sitting here behind this desk, but if I was a coach at Super Rugby, I wouldn't be taking any pressure from Rugby Australia. I'd be going, no, I'm picking my best team for the day to achieve the outcome that I want to achieve, and that's to win rugby.
2: Yeah, but isn't the whole point that we've tried to centralise our model so that everything's done for the benefit of the Wallabies? Because if the Wallabies are winning that...
0: But that's not working.
1: I'd be interested to see how that goes in the Brumbies and the Tars are then being owned essentially by Rugby Australia, whether that is a,
2: driving factor.
1: They get a call from Joe Schmidt saying, I want you to play such and such in this position, or whether they just let them have free run.
4: Do you think with Kiss coming in as coach, there'll be a heavy Queensland flavour?
2: Well, I think the roster that the Queensland have, I think it's going to be...
0: You looked at when Checker was coaching, they were 90% Tars, and they wonder why they got pumped
4: out. So, like we're saying, Harry Wilson may get captain, right?
0: Someone's going to get a very strongly worded email from me if that happens.
2: My thing for Harry Wilson is he's been there before, he's done it before, and he...
0: But we can't pick on that.
2: He will carry. Well, I mean, the All Blacks do.
3: He's also the type
2: of player. I'm still going to pick Tom Wright at fullback, even though he hasn't played half a super season because he balls.
0: I don't
3: agree with you on that, Harry. But Harry Wilson, when he's singing the national anthem, he's like got tears in his eyes. Like he's passionate. You know he's going to turn up when he plays for Australia.
0: But the thing is he hasn't turned up when he's played for Australia.
2: It's only been the last few.
3: His
2: discipline has been the only issue. He's still. Carries off the back fence
0: and gets jammed.
2: But someone's got to take that first tough carry.
0: Yeah, I'd be giving it to Bobby V.
2: Bobby V is tough carry off the line out, but that first pod is we can't just give it to Bobby V all the time.
0: No,
2: but
4: that's what the Brums did this year. He was their big carrier all year, and that's why his stats reflect that, right?
1: Yeah.
4: It was no one in that second row position to do that for him at the Brums.
2: We're going to have Bobby V, Lucan, and we need probably a Harry Wilson.
0: Well, no, that's why I'm saying I reckon Hoops or Nick Champion de Crepney do that for you.
2: I think Wilson's a better carry than Nick Champion de Crepney.
3: Couldn't make the starting side.
2: I think he's at Timu Jeremy Williams.
4: Well, I think his work rate's poor at the moment.
0: Champion de Crepney's
4: off the ball.
2: Or you're going to have to ask Angus Bell to carry more.
0: Which I don't have a problem with.
2: Which I don't have a problem with, but I'd prefer he just scrummed.
0: Yeah. Yeah, well, then in that case, then I'd be bringing Uru in as a bigger ball carrier for me because he is damaging as a ball carrier.
3: So, he's not a ball carrier.
4: So we're up to outside centre.
2: Yeah.
4: So we got Fluke. Is that,
2: Fluke's earned it, but they'll pick Joey.
4: Walton.
2: No, Joey Sualee.
0: You'll go off with that. Happens.
4: Joey Walton. No, I'll put the boots over Joey Walton this pick.
3: I was thinking Mumbles has lost the plot.
0: Then I've got Peachy and Jorgo on the wing. They're my two picks.
2: Yeah, I think that's probably the only two positions I would lock in.
1: Mm. Yep. Is Zach Lomax in your squad?
4: No, he doesn't know enough yet.
1: Filippo Dangunu.
2: Yep. He's going to come off the bench and fix a lot. He's been one of the form outside backs of the year.
1: He has.
2: And every time he's asked to do a job, he does it.
1: He can play 13 if you
4: bet you both haven't picked the Western Australian fullback.
2: Greely.
0: Or Bury. Selfish.
2: Nah. He's too little.
4: Think so?
0: I think he's a pretty selfish footballer.
4: Okay.
0: Plays a lot for himself, I reckon.
2: Ooh. I think he's just. This is only his second super season.
4: I think he's very good.
1: Jock
3: Campbell.
4: Well, Kiss is going to be coaching. He's a Jock Campbell fan.
0: I don't know. I'd have Tool in my squad.
4: Harry Potter?
0: No.
2: My young ones that I want to blood.
4: Yep.
2: I want to blood. I've got Pollard, Van Neck, and Deloudis.
1: Yeah, you've got to have Deloudis in there.
2: In the front row.
3: Sid the Kid.
4: Absolutely Sid the Kid.
2: Mm. Reimer, Kale, Meredith.
0: How big a squad are we picking?
2: I picked a 36-man squad.
3: I did 30.
0: I've got 37.
4: Decky Meredith's got to be picked.
2: Meredith. And I actually would put Noah in. I drag him back out of Japan and go, Carter Gordon, you're still our pick. Noah, you just apply a bit of pressure here.
0: If we're going to do it properly, I'd pick a 40-man squad.
1: Go 50. Why stop at 40?
3: 40? What sort of money do you think we have?
2: Do we have 50 men in?
0: No, but the thing is, pick a 40-man squad and have
3: make it 60 and put the Roach Brothers in.
1: Oh, exactly. Yeah. Keep the drum alive.
4: Left field here. Do you pick Kirtley Beale as a mentor?
1: Oh, geez, I don't mind that. I don't mind that at all.
0: I wouldn't use up one of my squad picks, but I'd probably employ him as a staff member.
4: We'll just bring him on board just to nurture some of these.
1: Yeah.
4: Every time he's come on this year, he's looked good.
1: He has.
4: I know it's only 10 minutes.
2: Just his comms.
3: He's energetic.
2: Yeah. And he loves
0: I'd have him as like a trainer. Like you bring him in and he's, like you're saying, nurture and mentor.
4: Especially with the 10s.
0: 100%.
1: You know? Give me a spot, I reckon.
3: Circling back to our fullback. Tom Wright's a freak of nature, but his form and confidence is in the dirt.
2: Well, is it Daniel?
0: I've got him coming off the bench for me late with like 20 minutes to go
3: That's what I'm
2: is it Daniel?
3: Absolutely. I'm putting Sualee in there and saying, "Righto, win your spot back."
2: What are you going that off? The 6 weeks of Super Rugby he's played has been pretty poor.
3: How have the
2: Brumbies gone in that 6 weeks of rugby?
3: It doesn't matter. He's been dancing around and not really moving anywhere.
0: Yeah, you watch him. He goes into contact and he sort of doesn't run just think, through like he used to.
2: So you think coming bring him off the bench and easing him back into it, I reckon, just go, mate, you're a baller. Your body's right. The physio said so. Get in there and do it. We
4: international
2: need
4: international level.
3: I've got him playing for Vikings and carving up.
2: And let him carve.
0: But he plays for Wests, actually.
4: I know he does, yeah.
3: Nah, it doesn't matter.
4: Who's Muirhead play for?
0: Sorry?
4: Who's Muirhead play for?
0: Muirhead plays for Royals.
3: And poor old Muirhead, one of the most unlucky footballers going around, doesn't make the squad.
2: Is Corey Tool in your squad, Daniel?
3: Anyone want to put $50 James Slippers playing?
0: Yeah, I've got Slips on the bench.
2: I actually thought about dragging Taniela Tupou back.
4: Is Rory Scott a chance?
2: No.
3: Not a chance. Rory Scott's lucky to be a Brumbie.
0: I wholeheartedly agree with that, Daniel.
2: Jeez, first rule, boys, we don't bash rugby players.
3: Yeah, sorry. I apologise. I'm just salty because Ryman's going.
0: Come to the dark side with me, Daniel.
3: No, I'm just salty that they kept Ryman. They couldn't keep Ryman, but they kept Scott.
2: Yeah.
0: So there's a bit to
3: I'm a big Ryman enthusiast, and that just has obviously affected my opinion on Rory Scott.
4: I think you got it right, Daniel, a couple of weeks ago when you said that Reimer is not a starter. You're spot on there. Yeah, should take coaching.
3: Genuinely a finisher.
0: But
3: professional.
0: The thing is you send him to the Tars, right?
2: Listeners, I hope you enjoyed Ian McFarlane's short stint back in the studio. Did you just tell Daniel Gerrard to take up coaching?
4: Yeah, he'd be a great coach.
2: Jesus Christ.
0: Isn't it like one of those things you sort of meant to lead by example?
3: I'm a people person.
4: I just want someone to stare at the... I just want to go and stare at a DM one day while he's trying to warm up so he can go and blast them.
1: Imagine the Daniel Gerrard halftime spray.
4: Imagine a spray from Rob Gerrard.
3: Yeah. Oh, I think I'd just give him a silent treatment.
4: I really,
2: boys, I'm not angry. I'm just disappointed. Yeah.
1: Disappointed me.
4: I really take the glass off.
2: Slow clean.
0: How do we want to do this? Do we just go through start to finish of each of our squads?
2: Is there anyone that you've got in your squad that we haven't mentioned?
1: I think we've covered the squads.
3: Reece Van Nonek has to be.
2: Yeah.
0: I haven't even got him in my squad.
4: Wow. I think he'll be there.
0: I've got Isaac Kalia.
2: Yeah.
3: He's done it before.
2: Yeah.
3: But he's been coming off the bench for the Ice-Bows. Van Neck's been coming off the bench.
0: I'd like to see Van Neck get another year of super before I give him all.
4: Sorry, go on.
3: No, that's just what I find funny is you want him to have another year. But the games I've watched of your boy DeLutis, other than having a monster squat, I have not seen anything that's impressive.
0: So the only difference is I've played rugby with him, so that's about the only
3: You want a healthy grab hold of you and been terrified.
0: Well, it's more like packed a scrum behind him and go, got something else.
3: But he hasn't.
2: Did he get injured this year?
3: In the games that he's played, I've been expecting him to bend up his opposition, but he's not at that point.
2: He still is only 20.
0: Yeah, I've got him right
2: now. How old is Lewis? 22 or 21. He's still young, is he? Or 23 or something.
0: No, he's not very old at all, because when he started playing for West a couple years ago, he was 17.
3: No. Like, I agree, he'll definitely get there.
2: What was your left field one, Ian? What were you about to say?
4: Left field, I don't think we've got much depth in the hooker ranks. I think the young fella from the Waratahs, Aniti Fennell.
1: Mm. Yeah, right.
4: He's only young, he's only 21.
1: Yep.
4: But I think he's one to look for.
0: Yeah.
4: He's one that you could just include in the squad.
0: I've got a left one for back row. Mm. Sean McMahon.
4: From Royals.
2: No, from the WWE.
0: No, Sean McMahon. He was.
3: Vince's son?
0: Yeah. No, he played
3: Here comes the money.
0: Flanker or eight for the Rebels back in the day, like a couple of years ago.
3: Yeah, is he the bloke that's posted in the socials about
0: drinking beer and stuff
3: with the boys?
0: Yeah. He's a proper hard edged.
4: How old is he?
0: He'd be pushing 30.
4: Yeah,
0: but I just reckon.
4: I know the bloke you're talking about.
0: I just reckon, you look at the back row we've got. It's actually quite a young back row. I reckon if you're just talking about bringing some guys in that can add bring a bit of maturity and a bit of wiseness to the team, who's still playing a good high level of footy, he'd be a pick for me.
3: Mm. Yeah, no dramas there.
2: So in summary, listener, we have no idea and it could be anyone.
1: Indeed.
0: Yeah.
2: All right, boys. I think we're probably our wingers are only ones we can pick.
0: And I just need to find out who at Wallabies is, like an email when Harry Wilson gets picked.
4: I think the biggest one's going to be day 10. I'm like with you, Daniel, the 10's going to be so crucial.
0: Yeah. I reckon you pick every 10 that you can that's available and fit, and you let them battle it out at training.
1: Put them in a ring.
0: No, I'm serious.
2: Wasn't that my hot take?
3: The monkeys are fighting. We put all the 10s together in a circle like that.
2: I think that was my hot take 6 months ago, was we put the 10s in, have a lock in, and last minute standing wins.
0: I'll just pick 4 or 5 of your fittest 10s and who you think you're going to potentially do the job, and you let them train properly for it. And you pick your best performer.
4: And as long as they kick the ball out, it's fine, isn't it?
0: Yeah, exactly. Yeah.
2: I wouldn't get caught up on that, Ian. If they're bringing other stuff to the table, it's okay. Like if they've got a strong carry or something like that.
3: I have a question for the professor. Have you seen a 10 in this country that is going to be like Richie Moanga level or something like that in the next 5 to 10 years?
4: No.
0: Not even McLachlan Phillips?
4: McLachlan Phillips is the best one I've seen. Like, sorry.
3: Harry McLachlan Phillips.
4: Yeah,
3: but then why isn't he?
4: He's only 20, dominant? Mate. I think he's 20.
3: Yeah, right. So he's just got to bide his time or be somewhere else.
2: We've got to think about 20, 30. What are we up to? So, yeah, 20.
4: He'd be 21 this 20, year. 34. He's a year younger than Andrew, so he'd be 21.
3: So does he need to get out from under the shadow of those other two tens at Reds and go to
4: Tars? I thought, Sam and I have spoken before, we thought he may have gone to the Waratahs.
0: Well, either Waratahs or the Force. I don't know. Because he's leaving the Reds.
2: I think he just needs to keep playing footy and
0: I reckon he should just go play in Europe somewhere.
4: I reckon he should just go have a season at NPC.
0: Oh, yeah.
3: Yeah.
0: Yep.
3: And Richie Asiata is another good hooker from the Reds.
2: He's leaving the Reds.
1: He's going.
0: Yeah, he's gone.
3: It'll be interesting to see where he lands.
4: Tony Edmund get a mention here or not? No, not really.
3: No.
4: No? And yet he's played for Wallabies?
1: Yeah, he's a forgotten man, isn't he? He hasn't really set the world on fire this season.
0: He needs a little bit more time underneath the Brumbies systems.
3: And yeah,
0: he needs. I don't know if he'll ever crack it again.
4: You'll probably go back to NPC again this year.
3: Yeah, go back to North Harbour, win them a title.
0: The Vikings were spruiking. He's back.
2: I watched him play for Eastwood on the weekend. He's set up a match winner.
4: Andrew said we spoke to a few of the Vikings boys and they said they didn't expect to see him.
1: Yeah, right.
2: No, he's back in Shoot Shield.
0: Yeah.
2: Geez, we got a knack of making it hard for young tens in this country.
0: Well, I don't actually know. I don't think Tate's that young now. I think he's like
2: mid
0: to late 20s now. But then also heard that James O'Connor is off contract in Europe this year, and he's looking for a new deal back in Australia because he's about to have a baby.
1: Right. Surely we're done with the James O'Connor experiment.
3: I don't think the Tars will throw 800,000.
0: I don't think you bring him in as a Wallabies team, but I think it's good to have him back in Australia.
1: Oh, rugby. Yeah, definitely. Like, definitely
0: he can play a similar role to what Kurt the Beale might play, you know what I mean?
1: Yeah.
0: Just help blood in some of these young guys.
1: Yeah. All right, boys, it's 20-9. Play a bit of a track and then we'll come back and we'll talk about some more stuff. This is The Killers with a song about a very good racehorse, Mr. Brightside.

0: shell them, eat them like apples because you're a dog.
1: You are simple. A very practical man, aren't you?
0: Yeah, there's beauty. There's beauty in function, boy.
2: For a nice gooey yolk, what's the time?
0: Oh, 8 or 9 minutes. But if I put
3: 5 or 9 minutes
2: out of the fridge.
0: Oh, yeah.
1: If you're boiling it for 8 or 9 minutes, it's hard boiled. It's almost grey.
0: Oh, you reckon?
2: No. I did this on the weekend. He's right. 8 or 9 minutes is bang on for a nice creamy yolk.
0: Medium. Really? Yeah, medium.
1: Do you know that you can
2: out of the fridge.
1: You can cook them in an air fryer.
0: Yeah, I tried that. I was cleaning the ramekins for months.
2: It's not natural.
0: I put them in little.
2: It's not natural, Sam. They take on the brown.
0: I boiled them. It's hard. They cook quicker than the hash browns beside them. I've put them in ramekins to poach them in there. That was a nightmare. I just had egg going everywhere.
1: You can boil them
3: in a thermomix too if you're a rich bitch and you got one of those.
0: You can boil them in a kettle, I guess, as well.
3: You could do.
0: I boil them and just peel them, cold water, get them to shrink down so they peel well, and then just eat them like apples with a couple of cucumbers.
1: So, you know, I was saying to you before, like, obviously, cucumbers. You like your hard boiled eggs.
0: Yeah.
1: So, this is a German thing. My wife, being of German heritage, is the hot cross buns and. Like a sort of half soft, half hard boiled egg spread across that with butter and salt.
0: It just seems to me you're mixing sweet and savory there. Yeah, and
1: mate, it's good.
0: I'm a bit neurodivergent like that. And
1: trust me.
0: Righto, I'll do it. I'll eat corned beef out of a can.
2: I'm keen. What's in a hot cross bun? Are they sultanas?
3: Yeah, it's like fruit bread, mate. So essentially raisin toast.
1: You've just got to make sure you toast it.
0: Righto.
1: Yeah, and then
2: I told you my psychotic father tried to add raisins to his damper the other night.
1: Yeah, you should have let him.
3: It's a bit of hot cross bun, really.
1: Tommy Girdler said I need to get closer to the mic, but I can't get any closer. I'd eat it, so I must be a bit quiet.
3: Yeah, I don't know what's going on because I've got it turned right.
0: Favorite way to have eggs?
4: First scrambled, but I like them. I agree with Daniel. You can do them in the microwave.
0: Get them radioactive.
4: Absolutely. Yeah.
0: How long? What's the theory?
4: About 3.5 minutes. A quick stir, then another 3 minutes
0: with a bit of milk and butter. Just milk. No butter.
2: And you've got to stop it when it's just still a little bit gooey. So you give it a stir and it cooks.
4: Rest them. You can see it raise up.
0: Rest them like a steak.
2: Ten seconds too long, and you are chewing on a Goodyear tire.
3: There's an art to it.
0: The other flip side to that is, Daniel, if you're eating them in the car on your way to work, that if you do them for a little bit longer, they are a bit easier to eat.
2: It doesn't matter. Just grab them with your fist.
0: I'm practical. Yeah, I'm practical. Yeah. It's just fuel, baby.
1: I'm learning a lot about you and your egg capabilities here.
0: Bronce, how do you like your eggs?
3: I have scrambled eggs pretty much every weekend, but that's because it's a bit simple. It's a bit easy to do. I like poached. I'll go poached eggs any day, but it's just too hard to do. If I'm going to a cafe, that's where I'll go.
2: Bronce, is that crazy chick off the meme, how do you like your eggs? Fertilised? That's Bronson.
0: Just lowbrow, isn't it, Ian? Just lowbrow humour.
3: Daniel Gerard.
4: Yeah. Coach Gerard.
0: Do not. Sam, what did you say? You're a sunny side up boy.
1: Sunny side up, yeah, fried.
2: Peanut butter with butter, yes or no?
1: No, you don't need
3: peanut butter and butter.
0: That's getting in the category of getting popcorn from Dendy's and going to do your shopping.
4: Well, it depends if it's on toast or not.
3: I
0: don't think it does.
1: The only time I butter bread is when I'm having a toasted sandwich. Otherwise, I have no butter.
0: You would put butter on before peanut butter?
4: On toast, I would.
3: Really?
0: Mm. Jesus.
2: I knew we'd have one psychopath in the group.
0: when they ask, were there any warning signs? Yeah, there was one.
2: I knew you'd have it for me,
3: Dr. Mumbles. Gee whiz. Oh, you learn a lot about blokes when you're on a radio show with them, don't you?
4: I'm going to send you to a level 2 coaching center. Form guide.
0: It actually came up with the rugby boys. You don't like hot dogs. We were still in disbelief on the weekend.
1: Which rugby boys?
0: Rams boys.
1: That I don't like hot dogs?
0: Yeah.
3: That's outrageous, Sam.
0: I just assume.
2: In size of Sam, that's what it is. They just assume because you're a big man.
1: Yeah, exactly.
2: You like a hot dog. I get that sort of shit all the time.
1: Yeah.
0: The food snob.
1: It's very discriminative.
0: Gluttony.
2: You can't just assume we'd eat anything because we're big.
0: It's the 6 years of watching what you put in your mouth that fills me with confidence that you would.
2: Eat a couple of day-old kebabs.
1: Yeah, that's right. I did have a snack pack today, actually.
0: Of course you did.

0: from our boys across the road.
1: HSP.
0: Yeah, mixed meat.
1: Good.
0: Yeah, it was actually good. Yeah. And
2: what sort of sauce?
0: Hot chili and garlic.
2: I got hot chili. Yeah.
3: Tomato and sour cream, obviously.
0: You got problems there, Daniel. That's a psychopathic thing there. But
3: I did have a lot of complaints about that.
1: That was social suicide.
0: My mate goes to me, do you want a large or a small? And I wasn't actually that hungry, so I said, I'll just have a small. The small that came out might as well have been a bloody large. Weighed about 5 kilos, this thing.
1: Yeah, good.
0: Yeah.
2: Wow.
0: So,
3: that's what you want.
1: I've put out some sausages out of the freezer this week, and it's slow cooker weather, so curried sausages are on the menu this week.
2: No, good one. Can't be curried sausages. That's a winner.
1: Do you boys put sultanas in?
2: No.
3: What?
1: Okay. That just got real icy. Never mind. Next point.
0: How much Keen's curry powder are you putting in?
1: You do it by feel. Yeah, a little bit extra for love.
2: Keen's?
1: Yeah.
3: Is there any other? It's got to be Keen's.
0: Yeah.
3: So, Kaz, do you like thick or thin sausages?
1: For my curried sausages, it doesn't matter.
0: You got to do the
1: probably. It's not a bad question actually. Probably. I mean,
3: shouldn't take this long. What do you like?
2: He's lying.
1: I mean, yeah. I think that
3: he's thinking.
1: I think
3: what's
1: the
3: be easy to explain.
1: No, I think thin sausages.
0: Well,
1: it just gives me Australian curried sausages vibe more than a thick. Boutique sausage.
0: I'm getting all kinds of messages from Tom Girdley here.
1: Oh, he's
2: good. The sausage maker.
1: He's a sausage king.
3: Actually,
0: short and thick does the trick, he says.
3: Gerd could probably get us some long and thick ones because there wouldn't be many of them getting around the studio. Right.
2: What are you trying to say?
0: No, but have you tried? I'm all about trying different things. But the honey flavoured sausages.
1: It's a safe space, Sam.
0: Yeah. Honey flavoured sausages from Woolies.
1: Yeah.
0: In the curried sausage.
1: I'm an Aldi's boy, but
0: try it.
1: Be funny.
2: No, I buy my meat from Tom Girdler, actually.
4: So, yeah.
1: Mm.
4: There you go. Butcher to you.
1: Yeah. Just getting back to that sultana's point in the curried sausage. Does no one do that? Has no one ever heard of that?
4: No, I wouldn't do it, mate.
1: Apple?
4: I've had it with apple, but I'm not big on it.
0: Deviled sausages is where you put your apple, not curried.
2: Tin of tomato, curry, and stir it up.
4: If you want to mix it up a bit, though, Roachie, there's a green packet of curry powder called Baba Meat Curry Powder. It comes from Malaysia. You use that instead of Keen's.
0: The
1: thing about autism is I don't like change.
0: The other thing, there's a Master Foods. They do like a curry sausage recipe based if you're feeling lazy and you just want
4: to
2: put some chili in there, too.
0: Yeah, a bit of chili.
4: He's using that stuff.
1: Yeah.
2: Mashed potato or rice?
1: Oh, yes. Good question. Rice.
0: Really?
1: Yeah.
0: Okay.
4: I'm a rice man as well.
3: Just with your curry sausages or personal preference?
2: Curry sausages.
3: Probably rice.
1: I wouldn't do sweet potato mash with curry sausages. That's too many moving parts.
4: Yeah, I agree, Rachel.
0: I do.
1: You did?
0: Pasta instead of rice.
1: Yeah, rice. It's a curry. It's got it.
3: Pasta with curried sausages.
0: Yep, it goes further.
3: Had a push, but
1: oh, you just
3: not first choice.
1: The pantry's lean. What do you mean it goes further? Just add more rice.
0: Yeah, but I just like how if you add too much rice, sometimes you just feel like you're eating gluggy
1: rice. Yeah,
0: like if you blow it up with pasta, it's not too bad.
1: Yeah, carbs.
0: Yeah.
1: Yeah, no, rice. Would I do a sweet potato? Nah. I do a sweet potato, mashed potato with
0: like a mix.
1: Something else, but not with curried sausages.
0: Mm-hmm.
1: You need your magician and your magician's assistant.
4: Yeah, you can't I think have you're two right. Magicians. I think you're too much flavour.
0: That's fair.
1: Sorry.
4: What else have you got, mate? You're busting.
2: What, you also got a Houdini?
1: I'm also going to do resales this week.
2: Resales. What do you call that, Dale? Resale.
1: I'm having a bit of a... I had Broadburger this last week.
4: What did you think about that?
1: I wish they gave you some chips.
4: Mm.
1: It was good. It's nice that you can go to one of those places and it's not a greasy Betty's Burger type one and it's actually a good burger. But, a few chips would have been nice.
4: Mm.
1: It's probably mainly...
3: Old mate that does the burger reviews absolutely roasted.
1: He sprayed him, yeah.
0: Yeah.
1: Fella came down and did the Canberra circuit and he didn't have much to say.
4: Bit hardly done by. I thought they were all right, Broad Burgers.
0: They're not too bad, yeah. The, what do you call it? BZ Burgers go all right.
4: Mm.
0: Yep. Canberra.
1: Where are they based?
0: There's two of them. There's one in
1: Belconnen.
0: There's another one over near Kaline.
1: That's right. I had the Belconnen one. Yeah.
0: No, sorry. Not Kaline. What's the other? West Belconnen. Where they're going to build the new Westfield near Dunlop.
4: Oh, there's a new Westfield going up here.
0: Apparently.
4: There you go. There you go.
1: What have you been eating this week, Daniel?
3: I was going to say very little, but I've been eating plenty, but nothing exciting. All just pretty routine home-cooked meals.
4: Mm.
3: Delicious and nutritious. So, no, I've got nothing to report on the food blog.
4: Ian McFarlane, have you been anywhere?
5: No, I haven't ventured anywhere this week. Delightful.
0: I did realise that in Gungahlin, there's like a bit of a street food type thing down through the middle of the two buildings that are the shopping centre there.
4: Right.
0: So, like, you got this like narrow little street between what I suppose you call it the Big W building and then the Woolies building on the other side.
4: Yep.
0: And on either side you've got like all these different there was Greek food there, there was like heaps of Asian style, like sombreros, Guzmani Gomez, like there's just heaps, all these chicken.
1: That's in Gungahlin CBD.
0: Yeah, like town centre.
1: Different to where the Spicer Fair little food stuff is.
0: Yeah, like further.
1: Oh, yeah, another little food spot to work over.
0: Yeah, so it's like, yeah, if you drive in underneath the car park of Big W and you just go up and then walk out onto the street.
4: Yeah.
0: And there's just heaps of food spots there.
4: You've got to go to Gungahlin though, mate, that's the problem.
0: Oh, yeah, no, I was like, yeah, me and my...
4: That is a rabbit warren, that
0: place. Autism was about to... Yeah.
4: Oh, I do not like it.
0: I was wigging out up there, eh? I was like, there's too many people.
4: Everything's too close together.
5: Do the boys still go to Spice Fair, yes?
1: We're going on Friday. We haven't had a team one in a bit.
5: Okay.
1: Which we probably should have over this... we've been washed out for a month at training.
4: We should have a little team
1: bonding and
4: team
1: get an extra hot Vindaloo roulette.
4: Yeah. Always good.
0: Always Bucky and those boys still go buy the chicken and reckon it's spicy,
1: mate. Yeah.
5: Oh, Buck.
1: It's good team bonding.
3: Hey, hey, hey.
1: Here's a...
4: says the basic white girl in Young.
3: Yeah. Buttered chicken can be a bit warm sometimes.
0: He's talking about curry and sausages.
5: You're into the big goat.
3: But I put enough butter in them.
1: I had stuffed jacket potatoes after Daniel's little campfire experience.
3: I thought we solved this problem.
1: We haven't. We haven't solved anything. You know when you do a stuffed potato, you got your potato and you're going to stuff it, you just put it like a cross in it?
0: Yeah.
5: Yep.
1: Cross or a diamond. It just doesn't work. There's just always, you're just either eating stuffing or boiled
3: too much
1: or plain potato and it's never... a good mix. And I think there needs to be someone out there, some mathematicians or people who have some engineering software that can work out how I slice this potato so I get a good even mix of potato and stuffing.
0: I saw a video the other day where this lady, she sort of like mashed the insides of it.
1: Kept the skin going.
0: And kept the skin going and then just sort of mixed the mince and whatever meat you wanted in there in through the mash. And made that and then put cheese on top of that.
1: That might be nice.
5: Mm. Yeah.
1: I got as far as cutting them in half and slicing them like a mango and seeing if I could pop it out like you do a mango one. But
5: how'd that go?
4: She won't put up. So
1: it's bloody hot with a jack of potatoes, right?
3: Yeah.
0: This lady, she roasted them with the skin facing up and salted them so it sort of browned off real nice and then flipped them over and then just sort of scooped and mashed the inside and then put her meat and stuff on top and mixed it through.
1: Yeah. And then my other, this is more of a hot take. What do microwaves have to cool down now? Do you know what I mean?
4: Oh, have you got one of those ones that goes into a cooling?
1: Keeps, what's a cooling mode in a microwave for?
4: I don't know.
0: I don't have that option.
5: Yeah. Sounds like a fancy microwave.
0: Yeah.
4: You need to spend less money on your appliances, mate.
0: Yeah.
1: This is just a problem. That's the same as the problem with the air fryer. There's no knobs. It's just buttons anymore. I don't know how to drive it. They just over-engineer the most basic instruments just to charge me more.
5: I can work an air fryer.
0: You know what annoys me is in the cars? Like, what's wrong with just the old dial for the aircon? You know, you've got this button you've got to push 40 million times to get it to go up to 24 degrees. Like,
1: give the people what they want.
0: Yeah, let me turn it up to me in between the blue and red line. That's where the ideal location is.
4: In shitification, it's when they take something and just make it worse over time.
0: Yeah.
1: iPhones.
4: Mm. by phones.
1: Here's an idea. How about I can make a phone call between Canberra, the nation's capital, and Yass, instead of telling me how much thinner the next iPhone is?
4: Gee, you will be able to soon. They're putting a new mobile phone tower up in Murrum Bateman, I think.
1: So, are they actually?
4: Yeah.
1: Will I be able to call someone who's on the road from Boorowa to Young?
4: Probably
1: without it dropping out?
4: Probably not.
0: Nah, but you might hit that dead zone where you go from the hill, where you go through the hill there, that bit of a cutting.
4: Yeah. You might be able to pay for petrol using your phone in the server on the main street of Murrum Bateman, though.
0: Oh, you got caught out with that once as well, did you?
1: Oh, you didn't have reception in there.
4: No reception in the shop.
2: Is there a service center going out there somewhere? McDonald's?
4: I don't know if we can talk about that on radio. I think it's a bit controversial.
2: Ooh, okay.
1: It's 1:09. It's hot takes. What's controversial about it?
4: I think it's been passed through council, but there's a bit of local pushback about it. They don't want a 24-hour service center.
0: I know the landowners.
4: Yeah.
2: How far would you be from there?
0: Pretty close.
2: VIP car coming.
0: Don't worry. I'm actually at the moment with the house I'm building. I'm going to be closer to the service centre out here. And I'm thrilled that there's a Hungry Jack's going in.
1: Oh, Hungry Jack's. They're.
3: I just feel as though the flame grilled is artificial. I can actually
4: grill
3: it on a flame.
4: No, it's a kerosene burner. I've seen it go through. There's a little thing that they run it through.
3: That's called advertising, Bronson.
0: But when I'm particularly
3: we've all seen ads.
4: No, I've seen the machine. They put the burgers through.
0: When I'm particularly hungry, Daniel, and they've got a Hunger Tamers box where I can get 6 nuggets, a cheeseburger, a big burger, and a large chips and a big drink for $24, I'm going to go there.
4: Mate. As far as shit takeaways go, I think Hungry Jack's is a little bit better.
0: Yeah.
1: No, I'm Owen too.
3: Yeah, boys, we used to do Hungry Jack's for hangovers in Wagga, and eventually you do get very sick of it. That smoky taste will go sour.
1: No, I'm 0-2. Had it at Queanbeyan, had it at Fiji, got sick both times.
4: Fiji.
1: Mightn't be Hungry Jack's. Might be.
3: Who goes to Fiji for Hungry Jack's?
0: The two locations
1: you
0: just named probably
1: expired. 0-2. They won, I lost.
4: Should have got a Red Rooster when you're in Queanbeyan.
1: Who's keeping Red Roosters afloat?
0: No, I reckon Red Roosters a go. It's good. I like it.
2: Hey, Daniel, would you buy a soft serve machine?
3: What was that?
2: Would you buy a soft serve machine and put it in the kitchen?
3: Not for my health. but it sounds enjoyable.
1: What are they selling for?
2: I saw a show the other day, and Blake said, they said to him, what would you do if you won the money? He said, I'd get a soft serve machine and put it in the kitchen.
1: That'd be easy because every time someone...
3: My life expectancy would just every time
1: someone came around, you'd go, oh, sorry, it's not working.
0: Yeah.
4: That'd be Daniel Gerrard's version of having rashes on tap in your kitchen.
3: Yeah, it'd be no good.
1: I'd actually get... If they did the hot fudge sauce alongside it, I'd do that. That stuff slaps.
4: Yeah, oh, good. Wow. Yeah.
0: I don't mind the old M&M McFlurries with the extra hot sauce, hot fudge on top.
4: All right, boys, that's 2 minutes indulgent. Past nine.
2: That's food block.
3: Thanks,
1: anyone got any hot takes?
4: Wrap it up. We'll save the hot takes for next week. That's been us, I think. Thanks, Daniel Gerrard.
3: No worries. Talk to you next week.
4: Are you back next week? Are you in the studio next week, mate, or are you still in...
3: I am aiming for the studio next week, but aiming for the studio for 3 weeks.
0: I better get my kangaroo ready.
3: Yeah. We'll Mumbles, is Mumbles coming in?
4: He'll be in, mate.
2: Will you be here?
3: Yeah, bring him in. Bring him in. If I'm coming in, I'll send you a message.
2: We're going to need 5 seats, yeah.
4: No, we'll be all right. We'll figure it out.
1: Daniel can sit in the cut chair.
3: We'll kick Roachie out. All good.
2: the cut chair.
1: Daniel, there's only one bloke who kicks things out here, and it's not me.
3: Did you genuinely get asked if there was a bit of beef between you and I, House?
1: Yeah, probably 50% of the feedback I've had from listeners is me and Daniel mates. Oh,
0: you know what we didn't touch on in the food vlog?
1: Kenny Locke.
0: Yeah.
1: Shout out to Kenny Locke. Good save. Kenny Locke.
3: Oh, Kenneth.
1: What's he refer to himself? The most dynamic Yass Ram north of Perth.
0: Yep.
1: He emailed in Scotland. He's actually in France. He must be on a holiday. And he sent through a photo. This is fan engagement of a beautiful piece of vanilla slice.
0: It looks good.
1: That he said, vanilla slice verdict for the older G-Rubs. He's a G-Rubber.
4: He's a G-Rooter, Kenny.
1: Firstly, I love it when he says it firstly because there's going to be a few things, beautifully wrapped. Satisfying crunch of the caramelized topping. Inch thick vanilla filling melts in the mouth.
4: Wow.
1: I was drooling in the patisserie as I bought it. Enjoying the podcast, fellas. Currently caught up to episode 20. All the best, Kenny. And there's a photo of his vanilla slice in somewhere of France.
0: It does look
4: magnificent good. Looking vanilla slice.
1: The best lock.
4: Well done, Kenny. We all right, boys.
0: Righto.
4: Let's land this ship.
0: Done.
4: Thanks, Sam.
0: Thank you.
4: See you next week. Thanks, Ian.
0: Thank you, Bronze.
4: Good to have you back, mate. Good evening, Harry Roach.
1: Yeah, fuck you too, then.
5: So, the big danger is coming next week, is it?
4: Oh, we'll see. We'll keep everyone in suspense.
0: Last time we were all in studio, it was actually one of our better episodes. So
4: yeah, we'll
5: see him on the heater over there.
4: We'll see how we
3: go. I bring the energy, Ian.
5: You bring
4: bring something.
3: Not much skill set.
0: Maybe we put Ian between me and you. Just a couple of big boys just fronted up.
3: A couple of big dogs. A little roachy out in the hallway.
1: It's always a pleasure for 2 hours.
0: Practicing his kicking.
4: All right. This has been Grassroots. Big Shoots. We'll be back again next week with some more 7 to 9. See you next week. Look after yourself. Go the Rams. We're out.
0: All right.
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She said, "Hey, bartender, has my Johnny been here? He's my man."

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1: Is she really going out with him?
2: Well, there she is. 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
1: Betty, is that Jimmy's ring you're wearing?
2: Mm-hmm.
1: Gee, it must be great riding with him. Is he picking you up after school today?

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0: What's going on then?
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right. A very good morning to you. Yes, Tuesday morning. It is the 16th of June. And this is Good Morning Country from the bunker in Harrington on the mid-north coast of New South Wales. We're situated halfway between Taree and Port Macquarie. And we're coming to you on your wireless thanks to your local community radio station. What's on the agenda this morning? 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We'll feature a couple of tracks from that album and then give you the opportunity to win a copy. I caught up with Nina from Vixens of Fall, who she was in the wars. She was, well, she had the sniffles, she had that flu, and caught up with her in Far North Queensland. Big events happening with Vixens of Fall, and that'll happen between 7:10 and 7:20 this morning. We've got our rural livestock report. It'll be along in around 20 minutes from now. I've got the jukebox locked and loaded.

in his mature later years, and one still touring and getting out and about. I'll feature that music on this Tuesday in just a moment. But I've got the Fargon Beauties standing by, as they do, and they'll get the music up and running Tuesday morning.

the good sounds of Rodney Vincent there, and keep an eye out for Rodney. He's back on the road touring. We had Medals for Mama. We also had in there One Day at a Time, and We're From the Country got us up and running. Heading through to the Rural Livestock Report as we continue with music from the catalogue of Rodney Vincent.

0: Welcome to your daily market update, powered by Auctions Plus, Australia's largest ag marketplace. I'm Natasha Lobben with today's report. Commercial cattle listings on Auctions Plus the week ending June 12 lifted strongly, rising 22% to 19,451 head. Despite the larger offering, the market held firm with a clearance rate of 83%. The Auctions Plus Young Cattle Index climbed 18 cents to 574 cents a kilo live weight, while the value over reserve came in at $148 a head, up $18 on last week. A total of 16,048 head were sold, up 12% on the previous week, with 94% of head bid on and 9.8% sold above reserve, up 3 percentage points. Steers, led by interest nationally and clearance rates across all major categories, remain firm, with steers leading at 92% and heifers at 88%. The ACCI in New South Wales sat at 605 cents, up 23 cents. Queensland listings rose 36% to 8,445 head, with a 78% clearance, down 7 percentage points, and the value over reserve of $127 a head. The ACCI in Queensland was 536 cents, up 14 cents. Victoria saw a sharp lift in supply, up 99% to 3,248 head, though the clearance rate eased 21 percentage points to 71%, with a value over reserve of $141 a head. Victoria's ACCI was 602 cents, up 24 cents. Steers were the standout category nationally, averaging 618 cents a kilo live weight across 8,275 head offered and clearing at 92%. The steer premium over heifers sat at 88 cents a kilo. Light steers in the 0 to 200 kilo category led the price charts at 705 cents a kilo live weight on average. Heifers also performed solidly, averaging 530 cents a kilo live weight across 6,311 head. Breeding stock attracted 4,457 head and had a 60% clearance rate. Processors accounted for 5.31% of purchasing activity this week. That concludes today's market update, brought to you by Auctions Plus, dedicated to connecting ag.
1: A very good morning to you. Yes, Tuesday morning, the 16th of June. It is Walshy on the wireless, thanks to your local community radio station, or you may have selected the Community Plus app. What a wonderful addition to your musical ability to obtain country music and music worldwide. Folks, we'll get back to this music mix in a moment. And this fella certainly has, over the years, been instrumental in a wide range of activities in the industry, from producing. Yes, he was producer for Gene Stafford in the early days. And he certainly has ventured all over Australia, living in Queensland for a while, but now back in Victoria, and still doing shows. But you'll need to have a look at the electronic platforms for that. We've got the music of this very good entertainer to take you through to the rural, to the news and weather, and that will happen on Good Morning Country in around about 26 minutes' time. Good morning.
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4: As the sun rises right across Australia, I'm glad you've joined me, Cole Millington, on Good Morning Country.

Tom Millington there with a true story from the Riverina, Five Mates Crossing, and they were, and it was an event that changed the lives of many people, not only those that lost, but also those that responded. And that continues in all scenarios when you see those crosses by the roadside. Cole Millington, Five Mates Crossing. We had Swinging Doors, My Didgeridoo, See a Heartbreak, and Ring of Fire. Folks, we're about 8 minutes away from the news and weather. If you're departing, thank you for your company. Hope you can join me. God willing, I'll be back here at the bunker tomorrow, Wednesday, and we'll do it again. In the meantime, Cole Millington's catalogue will continue. And the songs, well, they're all fairly well known, and it's a great collection from this very talented Australian. You have a good day if you're leaving.

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3: Good morning, I'm Lee Harrison. The Reserve Bank will meet in Sydney today to decide on the latest interest rates. Scott Phillips from The Motley Fool says he believes it'll stay put.
4: But I've got to say, three times in a row is pretty strong. A fourth time would be remarkable. I think the RBA is probably likely to want to wait and see. I suspect they will look at the oil price falling, and if they were on the fence, maybe this gives them a good reason to stay on hold. I think the market and I would be shocked if they did anything other than give us another 6 weeks off.
3: Australia's cautiously welcomed a ceasefire deal in the Middle East, hoping it'll lead to lower fuel prices. Nelson Scott reports.
5: Almost 4 months after the conflict began, the US and Iran have agreed to a peace deal, ending a war which has wreaked havoc on the global energy market. The agreement will be formally ratified in Switzerland on Friday, with both sides promising to allow ships to travel freely through the Strait of Hormuz. Prime Minister Anthony Albanese has welcomed the end to hostilities, but warns the war's economic impacts will linger.
6: It will be many months before things return to normal.
5: Opposition leader Angus Taylor says it's crucial the ceasefire holds and vital the strait remains open.
7: It means it will bring down the price of fuel at the bowser.
5: The government will decide in coming days whether to continue with the lower fuel excise. Nelson Scott, Canberra.
3: A key construction group warns the federal government's tax reforms will stifle investment across a range of sectors. Proposed changes to capital gains tax and negative gearing are currently before a parliamentary inquiry. Labor claims its policy will make the tax system fairer for young Australians. But Danita Warne from the Master Builders Australia has told the inquiry it'll reduce our overall economic performance.
8: These tax hikes, whether it's capital gains tax, negative gearing or trusts, will stifle business and are likely to cause a private investment strike, leading to a significant decline in terms of economic capacity of our country.
3: Victoria's Deputy Premier Ben Carroll insists he has no plans to roll Jacinda Allen for the top job amid ongoing speculation about her leadership. Stephanie Wacklewick reports.
9: Ben Carroll insists he has the job he wants, telling the Premier directly he will not be challenging for the Labor leadership.
10: No, I can look you in the eye and say that, Premier.
9: There is speculation Jacinda Allen could face a spill as soon as tomorrow as Parliament sits for the last week before the midwinter break. It follows a series of dire opinion polls showing plummeting popularity for Labor and Ms Allen and rising support for One Nation. Mr Carroll has been touted as Labor's best chance at winning the November election, but the Premier says none of her colleagues have approached her about her leadership, denying suggestions her greatest political rival could be Labor and not One Nation.
11: I have a strong, united Labor team.
9: Stephanie Wacklewick, State Parliament, Melbourne.
3: And FIFA's discrimination monitor at the World Cup has called for an Australian video review official to be removed for appearing to make a hand gesture resembling a white supremacist sign. Sean Evans made an OK symbol with his right hand in front of his right leg. It's unclear if it was a political gesture or a children's game prank. This is Air News. Lions coach Chris Fagan is hoping to discharge a few players from his growing casualty ward. Brisbane are seventh on the AFL ladder heading into this week's bye after Sunday's 35-point win over Richmond. Fagan says his side needs a break before a big fortnight against Sydney and Geelong.
12: Hopefully we can get a few players back over the next month that have been out injured. You know, I've got a pretty extensive list of about 15 players and 8 or 9 of those guys are probably in the AFL team if they're available. So hopefully we can get that side of it sorted.
3: The Broncos women's side has announced Tamika Upton as their skipper for 2026. The star fullback is replacing club legend Ali Brigginshaw, who she co-captained with last year. Upton says it's a privilege to take on the role and be part of the team.
13: And an honour. This is a pretty successful club and to be up there on that wall is really special. But I just think, yeah, being a part of this team that we have is a privilege in itself. So that's what I'm really looking forward to.
3: And all-rounder Cameron Green has been withdrawn from Australia's squad for this week's men's T20 series against Bangladesh. He'll return home to prepare for the upcoming test series against the same opposition in August. Australian Independent Radio News.
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0: sunny 23, Bega sunny 22. But in Griffith, it'll be becoming cloudy with no rain expected, just cloudy, and 21. In Victoria, Mildura, cloudy, a shower or two, 22. Swan Hill, a shower or two, 20. And Shepparton, cloudy, possible showers, and 19. Bairnsdale, morning fog, 22. Horsham, cloudy, rain, 16. And Warrnambool, cloudy, rain, 18. Into South Australia, Mount Gambier, cloudy, rain, 17. Port Pirie, cloudy, showers, 22. And Ceduna, cloudy, showers, 19. Into Tasmania and Nubina, cloudy, showers, 13. Huonville, cloudy, showers, easing, 13. And Oatlands, cloudy, showers, 11. In the Territory, Darwin, sunny and 32. Over to WA. And Albany, cloudy, showers increasing, 13. Bunbury, cloudy, becoming cloudy in 15. And Karratha, sunny, 26. Newman, sunny, 19. And Kununurra, mostly sunny, 32. But Broome, partly cloudy, 29. Here in Harrington and Taree on the mid-north coast in New South Wales, mostly sunny, light winds, that's what they told us, but around 5:15 there this morning, we got quite a heavy downpour. So still black outside, unable to see what's happening cloud and wind-wise, but mostly sunny, light winds, 22. We'll see. In the meantime, we'll get back to that music mix first. It is Tuesday, the 16th of June. Hope everything's shaping up to be a nice one for you, wherever you are around Australia. And everything you've got on your plans today can be achieved.
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3: G'day, guys. This is Casey Barnes. You're with Walshy on Good Morning Country.

Well, we can't be accused of not being versatile here. We went from Casey Barnes and his former number one, Just Like Magic, to a double from Big Tom. GNR Steam Train and Four Country Roads. Folks, we are heading to News and Weather. Our CD giveaway with Melody Moco will follow that News and Weather. Hold the phones. I will give you the cue to call at the appropriate time. And in the meantime, to get us to that News and Weather, Anita Ree and the Ree family recorded some material in 2017. It was very hard for Anita to get a mum and dad and family into the studio, but this was one of the tracks. Cameron Mason's along, and Connie Kiss Anderson, she'll join us as well.

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3: Good morning, I'm Lee Harrison. The Reserve Bank will meet in Sydney today to decide on the latest interest rates. Scott Phillips from The Motley Fool says he believes it'll stay put.
4: But I've got to say, three times in a row is pretty strong. A fourth time would be remarkable. I think the RBA is probably likely to want to wait and see. I suspect they will look at the oil price falling, and if they were on the fence, maybe this gives them a good reason to stay on hold. I think the market and I would be shocked if they did anything other than give us another 6 weeks off.
3: Australia's cautiously welcomed a ceasefire deal in the Middle East, hoping it'll lead to lower fuel prices. Nelson Scott reports.
5: Almost 4 months after the conflict began, the US and Iran have agreed to a peace deal, ending a war which has wreaked havoc on the global energy market. The agreement will be formally ratified in Switzerland on Friday, with both sides promising to allow ships to travel freely through the Strait of Hormuz. Prime Minister Anthony Albanese has welcomed the end to hostilities, but warns the war's economic impacts will linger.
6: It will be many months before things return to normal.
5: Opposition leader Angus Taylor says it's crucial the ceasefire holds and vital the strait remains open.
7: It means it will bring down the price of fuel at the bowser.
5: The government will decide in coming days whether to continue with the lower fuel excise. Nelson Scott, Canberra.
3: A key construction group warns the federal government's tax reforms will stifle investment across a range of sectors. Proposed changes to capital gains tax and negative gearing are currently before a parliamentary inquiry. Labor claims its policy will make the tax system fairer for young Australians. But Danita Warne from the Master Builders Australia has told the inquiry it'll reduce our overall economic performance.
8: These tax hikes, whether it's capital gains tax, negative gearing or trusts, will stifle business and are likely to cause a private investment strike, leading to a significant decline in terms of economic capacity of our country.
3: Victoria's Deputy Premier Ben Carroll insists he has no plans to roll Jacinda Allen for the top job amid ongoing speculation about her leadership. Stephanie Wacklewick reports.
9: Ben Carroll insists he has the job he wants, telling the Premier directly he will not be challenging for the Labor leadership.
10: No, I can look you in the eye and say that, Premier.
9: There is speculation Jacinda Allen could face a spill as soon as tomorrow as Parliament sits for the last week before the midwinter break. It follows a series of dire opinion polls showing plummeting popularity for Labor and Ms Allen and rising support for One Nation. Mr Carroll has been touted as Labor's best chance at winning the November election, but the Premier says none of her colleagues have approached her about her leadership, denying suggestions her greatest political rival could be Labor and not One Nation.
11: I have a strong, united Labor team.
9: Stephanie Wacklewick, State Parliament, Melbourne.
3: And FIFA's discrimination monitor at the World Cup has called for an Australian video review official to be removed for appearing to make a hand gesture resembling a white supremacist sign. Sean Evans made an OK symbol with his right hand in front of his right leg. It's unclear if it was a political gesture or a children's game prank. This is Air News. Lions coach Chris Fagan is hoping to discharge a few players from his growing casualty ward. Brisbane are seventh on the AFL ladder heading into this week's bye after Sunday's 35-point win over Richmond. Fagan says his side needs a break before a big fortnight against Sydney and Geelong.
12: Hopefully we can get a few players back over the next month that have been out injured. You know, I've got a pretty extensive list of about 15 players and 8 or 9 of those guys are probably in the AFL team if they're available. So hopefully we can get that side of it sorted.
3: The Broncos women's side has announced Tamika Upton as their skipper for 2026. The star fullback is replacing club legend Ali Brigginshaw, who she co-captained with last year. Upton says it's a privilege to take on the role and be part of the team.
13: And an honour. This is a pretty successful club and to be up there on that wall is really special. But I just think, yeah, being a part of this team that we have is a privilege in itself. So that's what I'm really looking forward to.
3: And all-rounder Cameron Green has been withdrawn from Australia's squad for this week's men's T20 series against Bangladesh. He'll return home to prepare for the upcoming test series against the same opposition in August. Australian Independent Radio News.
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0: And Adelaide, cloudy, rain, 20. In Perth today, partly cloudy and 16. Alice Springs, mostly sunny, 28. Into Queensland, Cairns, partly cloudy, a shower or two, 27. Townsville, 27 and partly cloudy. And Mackay, a shower or two about, and 25. Rockhampton, partly cloudy, possible shower, 26. And Hervey Bay, partly cloudy with a shower or two, 24. In Gander, partly cloudy, 25. Moving to New South Wales, Armidale, partly cloudy, 18. Orange, mostly sunny, 16. Yass, 17 and mostly sunny. And Young, 19 and mostly sunny. In Cooma today, partly cloudy and 18. Batemans Bay, sunny and 23. Bega, sunny, 22. And Griffith, becoming cloudy, no rain expected, 21. Into Victoria, Mildura, cloudy, a shower or two, 22. Swanhill, shower or two, 20. Shepparton, cloudy, possible shower, 19. Lansdale, morning fog, 22. Horsham, cloudy, rain, 16. And Warrnambool, cloudy, rain, 18. Into South Australia, Mount Gambier, cloudy, rain, 17. Port Pirie, cloudy, showers, 22. And Ceduna, cloudy, showers, 19. Into Tasmania, Nubina, cloudy, showers, 13. Yuinbal, cloudy, showers, easing, and 13. And Oatlands, cloudy, showers, 11. In the Territory, Darwin, sunny and 32. Over to WA, Albany, cloudy, showers increasing, 13. Bunbury, becoming cloudy, 15. And Karratha, sunny, 26. Newman, sunny, 19. And Kununurra, mostly sunny, 32. In Broome today, partly cloudy, 29. While here in Harrington and Taree, on the mid-north coast, a mostly sunny day, light winds in the top of 22. Well, there's a bit of daylight out there at the moment. No breeze in those palm trees, as they suggested. And very dark and cloudy. We'll see what eventuates. Hope your day's shaping up to be a nice one. CD giveaway coming up. Hold the phones. I will give you the cue to call at the appropriate time.
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0: Tuesday morning, our CD giveaway this morning comes from Melody Moko. Suburban Dream is the album, and the album is out through Red Rebel Music and Cheatin' Hearts Records. It's a copy of her style of country music, a little bit alternative, but she does command a great audience around Australia and has been a multi-award winning finalist. Along with her husband, Michael Moko, they've set up a wonderful business in Brisbane, recording and nurturing talent. But this is a solo effort from Melody Moko. We'll feature two of those tracks from Suburban Dream. Hold the phones, I'll give you the cue to call. We'll feature the title track, Suburban Dream, and follow it up with Not a Child. Here's that one, double play.
3: One, two, three, four.

That's Melody Moco from the CD giveaway, Suburban Dream, and the two tracks. We had the title track, Suburban Dream, and that track is track three, Not a Child. Folks, if you're departing, thank you for your company this morning. I do hope you're able to join me again tomorrow, Wednesday, and we'll do it all again. We've got Christy Lamb and the Code Sisters locked and loaded to take us to the news and weather, and we'll open up the phones right now. The number to call is 0488 677 645, 0488 677 645. We'll close off at the news and weather and reopen when I give you the cue to call following that next news and weather.

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3: Good morning, I'm Lee Harrison. The Reserve Bank is widely expected to keep interest rates on hold today following three consecutive rises. Experts say the June meeting will focus more on what comes next and not this month's figures. Domain Chief Economist Nicola Powell says the most important information will come after the official announcement.
4: Really what the Governor actually signals in that media release afterwards, because that will give us a real good insight into where they think the next move is going to go.
3: Australian Federal Police have launched an investigation into allegations by pro-Palestinian activists surrounding their treatment at the hands of Israeli forces. Australian participants say they were sexually abused and brutalised after being detained while trying to deliver aid to Gaza. The activists met with the foreign ministers, senior AFP officers and other officials in Canberra. The Israeli embassy is rejecting the allegations. Donald Trump is unsure if he'll attend the signing of the agreement to end the war in Iran. G7 leaders are meeting in France after the US president met with French President Emmanuel Macron. Mr. Trump expects Vice President J.D. Vance to attend the signing.
5: The strait is already partially opened. As you know, they're doing a little hunting for a couple of mines that they've already found. But it's essentially ships are starting to go out. Now, on Friday, it'll be completely opened.
3: The International Maritime Organization says removing any sea mines will be the essential first step to returning the Strait of Hormuz to pre-war traffic levels. About 130 vessels pass through the key shipping lane every day before the conflict broke out. Confusion still remains about whether Lebanon is part of the new peace deal to be formally signed on Friday. The Prime Minister has congratulated Britain for introducing a social media ban for under-16s. Gabrielle Hodson reports.
6: UK Prime Minister Keir Starmer has singled out Australia for leading the way when it comes to a ban on children on social media. Britain will follow Australia in early 2027 with plans to pass the legislation to make it happen by the end of this year. Now, our national leader has congratulated his British counterpart, posting on X that social media giants operate across borders. By standing together, we can do more to hold them accountable and keep children safe online. Indonesia, Malaysia and Portugal have gone ahead with similar bans, while legislation is being actively pushed in nations including Spain, Greece, France, Denmark, Norway and Austria. Gabriel Hodson reporting.
3: And reports of an engine fire have caused a Perth-bound Virgin Australia flight to return to Melbourne. Engineers will inspect the Boeing 737 before it returns to service. This is Air News. Australia's turning its attention to its next fixture at the FIFA World Cup after a perfect start against IKEA. The Socceroos won their opening match 2-0 and will next face the US on Saturday morning. Former midfielder Craig Foster says the US have a more skillful squad than IKEA.
7: So we're going to be able to use Erin Kunda. We're going to be able to use Toure in a way because when USA come forward, they take a lot more risk than what Turkey did. Mm. So it's going to be a different game.
3: Queensland won't buy into any hoodoo chat ahead of tomorrow's must-win State of Origin. The Maroons haven't tasted victory at the MCG since 1995. Hooker Harry Grant says they're only concerned with squaring the series.
8: You can give it attention if you want, but at the end of the day, it doesn't mean anything. The game doesn't know. The conditions, they don't change. It's always the same 80 minutes, you know, same size field every week.
3: And in the AFL, Fremantle is set to welcome back captain Caleb Sarong ahead of Thursday night's clash with Geelong. Sarong has missed their last three games with a calf injury, but recovered well during last week's bye. Australian Independent Radio News.
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10: Your local weather in the Yass Valley for Tuesday, June 16. Mostly sunny today, heading for 17 degrees. Down to 8 overnight, then partly cloudy tomorrow, going for 18. Thursday, showers increasing and 17. Friday, showers easing and down to 13. Today, reaching 18 degrees in Canberra, 17 in Goulburn, and 17 right here in Yass. And that's your latest update on Yass FM 100.3.
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I've heard people say that too much of anything is not good for you, baby. 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As many times as we've loved and we've shared love and made love, it doesn't seem to me like it's enough. It's just not enough, baby.

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3: Good morning, I'm Lee Harrison. Donald Trump claims ships are moving again through the Strait of Hormuz as he and other world leaders attend the G7 summit in France. Hannah Sinclair reports.
4: The G7 leaders are right now at a working dinner. The war in Iran and the war in Ukraine both high on the agenda. The US president and other leaders arriving at the summit in Evian a few hours ago. Donald Trump immediately meeting with French President Emmanuel Macron. President Trump says the details of the memorandum of understanding signed by the US and Iran will be released publicly soon. He's confirmed J.D. Vance will be attending the official signing ceremony of the peace deal in Switzerland, but he is a maybe at this point.
3: Meanwhile, motorists will need to be patient for petrol prices to come down despite the US-Iran peace deal. The federal government says it'll decide in coming days whether to maintain the reduction to the fuel excise. Labor halved the excise in March after the Middle East conflict sent petrol and diesel prices soaring. Australian super funds are being called out for not investing enough in green energy. Analysis by Market Forces reveals the nation's top 40 funds have invested just 0.3% in renewables. Spokesperson Brett Morgan says it's not enough.
5: Super funds are missing out on the critical opportunity to own the clean energy infrastructure that will power Australia's economy for generations.
3: Figures show more Australians are staying in their jobs for longer due to cost of living pressures. Australian HR Institute research shows employee turnover has fallen by about 11% in the last 6 months. Spokesperson Sarah McCann-Bartlett says redundancy levels are also down.
6: Employers don't want to make big decisions about making people redundant. They've gotten used to a really tight labour market that is easing, but it has been difficult to get the right people with the right skills.
3: Australia's Prime Minister is congratulating his British counterpart for pushing ahead with a ban on social media for under-16s. Anthony Albanese has noted that social media giants operate across borders and that nations can hold them accountable by standing together. The new restrictions, which also include restrictions on gaming and live streaming platforms, are due to take effect next year. UK Technology Secretary Liz Kendall telling British Parliament it's a defining moment for children.
7: Many children love connecting and interacting on social media, but others struggle with their mental health, concentration and self-esteem.
3: And Australia Post customers are being reminded to keep their dogs safely secured before expecting a delivery. Fresh data shows there's been a 5% increase in dog-related attacks on posties in the past 6 months. This is Air News. The Socceroos World Cup showdown against the USA on Saturday morning is promising to be one of the matches of the tournament. The Aussies are out to prove themselves, with numerous American commentators labelling the side as a walkover. Former Socceroo Andrew Redmayne says the noise won't be getting to the players.
8: Especially with a coach like Tony Popovich, he'll be keeping everyone in check, and I know they've got enough senior players in there, Matty and Jackson, and there's a lot more kind of experience in that team that'll just keep everyone pretty level-headed, I think.
3: Essendon great Matthew Lloyd wants anyone who doesn't want to be at the Bombers to be shown the door. Zach Merritt still reportedly wants to leave, while Jordan Ridley could also walk at the end of the season. Lloyd says if a player doesn't want to be there, they should go.
9: Yes, the club's got to fix themselves and get themselves right, and these players are probably entitled to be disgruntled with what's going on at the football club. But once the new coach comes in, there's going to be a lot of change of staff. Anybody who doesn't want to be there, move them on, get them out of there.
3: And both New South Wales and Queensland will hold their final captains' runs in Melbourne this morning, ahead of Rugby League's State of Origin at the MCG tomorrow night. Australian Independent Radio News.
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12: Your local weather in the Yass Valley for Tuesday, June 16. Mostly sunny today, heading for 17 degrees. Down to 8 overnight, then partly cloudy tomorrow, going for 18. Thursday, showers increasing and 17. Friday, showers easing and down to 13. Today, reaching 18 degrees in Canberra, 17 in Goulburn, and 17 right here in Yass. And that's your latest update on Yass FM 100.3.
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Hello and welcome to another edition of Folk Favourites. I'm Andy. I'll be taking you up the hours to 11 a.m. this morning. Well, let's have a look at the weather as always. Yeah, it's about, it tells us that it's about 17, no, hang on, what am I looking at here? 8 degrees, so not as cold as some mornings can be, with a maximum of 16 degrees today. Oh, I'm looking at the wrong one, 5 degrees Celsius. Here's a start for you in the Southern Tablelands area. That's us, tick, and a maximum as yesterday of 16 degrees. Chance of morning fog. Well, that's certainly the case because I was coming into the studio this morning. There certainly was some misty fog. There will be some sun this afternoon. The sun will break out from behind those gloomy yet very useful clouds for us. And what have we got here? We've got some light winds. I don't think there's much by the way of wind, but as usual in the evenings, the temperature will fall. Thus, we need to keep ourselves heated up. Well, we've got a good show coming up today. We've got some Daniel Kelly, who we've played in the past, and some songs from an album called Yes, Now and Then, because Daniel is one of us. Kate and Anna McGarrigle will come back into the show, and we haven't featured them for quite a while. Jimmy Little, Pablo Milanes, and as usual, we'll have our segments of classic takes on folk and world or international folk music. Well, let's see how we go. Let's begin with Daniel Kelly. And this is an album which contains, I think it's 2024, from, it's all about Yes. It's called Yes, Now and Then, and it's got some good references. And so let's start out with two of the tracks that have Yes in their name. So let's begin with Yes Store and Yes Valley.

0: Six state cricket associations have provided in-principle support for a self-determination investment model in the Big Bash League. Cricket Australia met with the states yesterday to discuss a revised model after the previous one was rejected by New South Wales and Queensland. Chair of the South Australian Cricket Association, Will Rayner, said the talks were constructive and the group made good progress. Victoria has already announced plans to sell the licence for the Melbourne Renegades.
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4: Hello?
5: Hello. Hi, how are you? I was on night shift last night. You okay?
4: You were on shift last night?
5: Yeah. And driving back through Shiraz, I kept thinking, is all this going to be destroyed? They're hitting loads of places.
6: Going to have to try and fix it up.

0: between them. They're very close and speak regularly. During the war in Iran and the subsequent ceasefire, they've been recording their conversations, which have been shared with the BBC. Because of the risks and because they talk freely, in order to protect their anonymity, the sisters' words are entirely spoken by actors.
1: It looks like things have got a bit messy.
2: Are you outside?
1: Yeah, I'm outside, but don't worry, I'm fine.
2: Okay, call me tonight with Mom.
1: Okay, okay.
2: And one more thing. When you said things are messy, what did you mean?
1: Look, they're saying they've hit the gas facilities in Asaluye, the main gas supply. And also, they told Ahmad, who works for the gas company, that they have to go there to shut the gas off. Mina said electricity might go too.
2: Oh,
1: she was saying today or tomorrow. And another thing, she said she couldn't find petrol either.
2: Oh, God.
0: You're listening to the documentary on the BBC World Service. I'm Caroline Hawley, a diplomatic correspondent at the BBC. And this is When Shiraz Calls. It's been a tumultuous year for Iranians. First, a nationwide uprising that was brutally crushed. Then a war that Donald Trump thought would spell the end of Iran's theocratic regime.
3: When we are finished, take over your government. It will be yours to take.
0: On the 28th of February, the US and Israel launched coordinated airstrikes across Iran. They targeted military and nuclear sites and key members of the Iranian leadership. Iran's 86-year-old supreme leader, Ayatollah Ali Khamenei, was killed in the opening salvos of the war. His supporters mourned in public, but many Iranians celebrated. The country was still reeling from the regime's lethal crackdown on mass protests in January. Tens of thousands of people, protesters and some bystanders, are reported to have been killed or injured. More than 3,000 others, both civilians and members of the security forces, have been killed during the US-Israeli bombardments. Because of a near-total internet blackout imposed by the Iranian authorities, they say for security reasons, we've heard relatively little from people in Iran over the past few weeks. International calls into the country have also been blocked. But Geeta and Leila have managed to keep talking, and we've obtained their conversations. Geeta's also been keeping a diary. Their recordings give us a snapshot of the lives of two young Iranian women living through a key moment in their country's history.
4: Diary, London. On the very first day, when they said Ali Khamenei had been killed, the death of a leader, especially at the beginning of a war, that wasn't something my mind had ever prepared for. I understood why people felt happy. This man was responsible for so much death, fear and destruction. But what disturbed me was that someone who had been so frightening and untouchable for decades was suddenly gone. So easily, without being brought to court, without facing people, without answering anything.
0: Iranians are stunned, bewildered, many are excited. They hope the regime might indeed be toppled. The death of the supreme leader, the ultimate authority in Iran for decades, is followed by other assassinations, including of Iran's security chief, Ali Larijani, who is thought to have been responsible for the operation to crush January's uprising. Everyday life in Iran is turned upside down, sometimes in strange ways.
2: Hello?
1: How are you? You okay?
2: Yeah, thanks.
1: What's the news?
2: I was waiting for your call. I knew you'd be going on a break.
1: Yeah, I'm on my break now. By the way, can you check the weather for me for tomorrow, the day after Friday, what it's like?
2: Don't you have a weather app?
1: No, we don't have any internet. We don't even have Google.
2: It says 60% chance of rain today. After 6 p.m. it's sunny. Are you going out on a date?
1: No, I've just been lying under the duvet, and this rain makes it worse. It's torrential. I just need a bit of sunlight. I'm serious.
0: A as attacks continue, with Iran hitting back, firing missiles at targets around the Gulf. In London, Geeta tries to hold on to some semblance of normality. It's March, Nowruz, the Persian New Year, the most important date in the Iranian calendar.
4: Diary, London. I had plans to go to Finchley with a friend after she finished work and do some shopping for Nowruz. Over the past few years, I've always tried to go. It feels like going there helps me hold on to the feeling of New Year, even far from home. I was sitting on the bus, listening to a playlist I'd put together. Right there, I missed Mom. I wished I could see her, hug her. It's been 5 years since I last saw her. Her birthday's coming up too. My mother loves hyacinths. I bought a bunch. They mightn't last until New Year, but home will smell of hyacinths. The thought of Mom will fill the space. My sister didn't call today.
0: In Iran, Nowruz this year passes virtually unnoticed for many Iranians. Instead of holding big family gatherings, they're trapped in their homes, scared to go out.
2: Hello?
1: Hi. You okay?
2: I keep missing your calls. Yeah, I'm okay. How are you?
1: I called you twice.
2: I know, sorry, my phone was on silent.
1: Can you hear that noise from the street?
0: Pro-government supporters staging shows of strength become a common sight.
1: This is what they do every night.
2: Yeah, I saw a video. It's awful.

0: feel that something on a different scale could become real. Something that extends beyond a single moment. Of course, Iran has a long history and so much beauty and memory in its cities, its architecture, its language and landscapes. But for me, civilization is first and foremost its people. Iran, without its people, is not Iran. So when someone speaks so easily about the end of a civilization, I don't imagine only buildings falling. I imagine ordinary people. Not only its glorious past, but this fragile present. When someone on the other side of the world talks about our lives like this, deciding about life and death without ever asking us, it feels careless, almost unbearable.
1: In the end, it doesn't happen. A temporary ceasefire is announced on the 8th of April, and a few days later, direct talks take place in Pakistan between the US and the Iranians, but yield no agreement. Iran, with its newfound economic weapon in the Strait of Hormuz...

0: Well, the question really is, can you hear me? We've had a little bit of a technical breakdown here in the studio, but it looks like it has been fixed. And in the strange order in which those songs may have been playing, we had Daniel Kelly, that was Bounding School, and before that, Yass Valley and Yass Store in some degree of fragmentation. We might start, do another little test here and go some promos and see if they come through.
1: And I'm Rachel.
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Sue, Suzette Kelly, 13 August 1943 to 2nd of June 2026. Sue passed away peacefully on the 2nd of June 2026. Mother of Tori, mother-in-law to Daniel, grandmother to Lily, Heath, Hugh, Finn and Rowan, sister to Bob, aunt to Carl and Anna. Always remembered. Family and friends are warmly invited to attend Sue's funeral service to be held at the Norwood Park Crematorium, Mitchell, ACT, on Tuesday, 16 June 2026 at 10:30 a.m.

Oh, you're listening to Folk Favourites, and, well, we sort of started out with some Daniel Kelly there, and the album Yes Now and Then, and we'll try and return to that if we have time, running a little bit behind time here. Well, there's Kate and Anna McGarrigle coming back into the mix here. And what we've got today are some tracks from Matterpedia, which is an album by that Canadian duo released in 1996. It was a well-received album, won the Juno Award for Roots and Traditional in 1997. We're going to listen to some tracks from that. Here's Song for Gabby and Talk About It.

Kate and Anna McGarrigle there. That was Talk About It. That was both of them. And before that was Song for Gabby, and that was just Anna. Well, here we go with Kate and Anna McGarrigle again and their album Metapedia, and we've got the bike song.

That was the bike song from Kate and Anna McGarrigle from their 1996 album Metapedia. Really lovely duo, those two. And I hope we can have more of them going forwards. We're going to go now to Jimmy Little and Messenger, his studio album from 1999. Now, it was one of the more successful albums that he produced. Produced many albums. He was quite prolific throughout his life, but this one won the ARIA Music Awards of 99 as the best adult contemporary album. So it really was one of the better known albums that Jimmy produced. And of course, a little bit about Jimmy. Well, Jimmy was an Australian Aboriginal musician, but also actor and teacher and a member of the Yorta Yorta tribe raised on Cummeragunja Reserve, New South Wales. His career started in 1951 and it was long. It spanned 6 decades. You'll be hearing a little bit of Nat King Cole in there, many other influences as well. But what a wonderful... And he died in 2012, aged 75, so he lived a good life. So let's listen to some Jimmy Little with Down Below and The Way I Made You Feel.

from Jimmy Little's award-winning album there, Messenger, from 1999, and that was The Way I Made You Feel, and before that, Down Below. And we're going to listen to one more, which is Quasimodo's Dream, and that song was first recorded by The Reels, released as the title single off their second album, Quasimodo's Dream, in May of 1981. It did very well, and since that time, there have been some wonderful covers by Kate Ceberano, that's 1989, and our Jimmy Little, who we are featuring. So let's have Jimmy Little's Quasimodo's Dream, song originally from The Reels.

And that was Quasimodo's Dream from Jimmy Little, a fantastic track. Now, as we head towards the news break, as we come up to the hour, well, it's time, I think, to return to what we were featuring last week, which was the beautiful voice of Pablo Milanes from Cuba. And there's a beautiful song from this album called Yolanda, which we won't feature today, but I started to explore some of the other tracks in this album, which I will talk about a little bit later, possibly after the news. And it is extraordinary, the sounds that his voice makes and the instrumentation of that time. It's very retro. So Pablo Milanes is here.

0: And that was Pablo Milanes, and from the album Yo Me Quedo, which means I'm staying. And that track, the title of the track in Spanish is Quien Me Tiende La Mano Al Pasar, which translates to whoever reaches out a hand to me as they pass by. Who'll lend me a hand as I pass by? So very much within the theme of the album. But what an incredible voice. What a beautiful voice. And, well, after the break, after we've had the news, we'll go through a couple more songs from Pablo Milanes and explore that beautiful album, I'm Staying. It's time now for the news.
1: Yes, FM, and
2: you. Hello there, I'm Sean Bindley. The federal government is denying claims it is preventing genuine debate about its controversial tax changes to capital gains and negative gearing. The second day of hearings will get underway in Canberra today. The opposition says 2 days isn't enough to adequately scrutinise the reforms. Employment Minister Amanda Rishworth says anyone has had the chance to make a submission.
3: There has already been a Senate inquiry into the 50% capital gains, and overwhelmingly the evidence was presented to that the system needed to change.
2: The US President says Washington and Tehran have signed a deal to end the conflict and start further negotiations on Iran's nuclear program. The two sides are scheduled to take part in a signing ceremony on Friday in Geneva. Nick Harper reports from Washington.
4: The deal's all signed and the strait is already partially open.
5: President Donald Trump celebrating the deal that he and Vice President J.D. Vance have electronically signed. Iran's lead negotiator and Parliament Speaker, Mohammad Golobov, signing for the Iranians. Vance told CNBC the agreement is good for both sides.
6: I think the Iranians fundamentally have a good choice here in front of them, whether to be a normal country or whether to pursue a nuclear weapon.
5: But there are few details about what both sides have agreed to. Trump said the text of the deal will be released after Friday. But this is the initial step to move to the next stage of negotiations, where they'll address sanctions relief and unfreezing billions of dollars of Iranian funds. They'll also confront the toughest issue, Iran's enriched uranium. The deal sets out 60 days to negotiate the future of Iran's nuclear program. I'm Nick Harper in Washington.
2: The AFP, meanwhile, is investigating allegations made against Israeli defence personnel by Australian activists. The group was detained by the IDF after joining a humanitarian flotilla attempting to reach Gaza last month. The activists claim they were sexually assaulted and brutalised. The Reserve Bank is widely expected to keep the cash rate on hold today following 3 consecutive rate rises. Experts say the June meeting will focus more on what comes next and not this month's figures. Domain Chief Economist Nicola Powell says the most important information will come after the official announcement.
7: Really what the governor actually signals in that media release afterwards, because that will give us a real good insight